Starting off with a classic tonight, that's West End Blues, Louis Armstrong and his Hot Five from 1928. Louis on trumpet and doing the vocal there. By the way, I understand that he preferred being called Louis to Louis. Anyway, Louis is joined by Earl Hines on piano, Fred Robinson on trombone, Jimmy Strong on clarinet and tenor saxophone, Mancy Cara on banjo, and Zutty Singleton on drums. Louis was born on August 4th, 1901, and this past Tuesday would have been his 125th birthday. Good evening, it's Jazz Tonight on Maine Public Classical. My name is Rich Tozier. I'll be here until 10, and I hope you will be too. I don't really have a special theme or feature tonight. Thought I'd loosen things up a bit and that I'd catch up on some new and recent releases as well as work in some older gems from the library. Sometime over the next couple of hours, we'll be hearing from Betty Carter, James Carter, those two are not related to each other as far as I know, and Bud Powell. They'll be sprinkled in among the newer arrivals. Right now, from 1957, here's Stan Getz and Jerry Mulligan in the studio for Verve from one of the many great meetings put together by Norman Granz.

That is something brand new from a band led by Antonio Adolfo. He's the pianist on that track. The tenor player was Marcelo Martins. There's a bunch of other people involved in that as well. It's called 3D Blues, and it's from Antonio's latest album. It's called Balios. I'm Rich Tozier. It's Jazz Tonight. And we have a bit of variety in the show tonight. I thought I'd work in some new releases and pull out some older gems as well. So we're making it up as we go along. I've got a stack right by the elbow here of possible candidates that we can curate some of the better tracks from them. Anyway, we started off with a 1957 collaboration in the studio, the Verve studio. Norman Grant's one of the sessions he put together. Jerry Mulligan and Stan Getz. Mulligan on the baritone, Stan on the tenor. And I understand on a couple of the tracks, they actually swapped horns. We heard Scrapple from the Apple. I'm not sure they swapped horns on that one. But they were backed up by Lou Levy on piano, Ray Brown on bass, Stan Levy on drums, Jerry Mulligan, Stan Getz, Getz meets Mulligan in hi-fi.

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1: 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And thanks. Well, Lisa Rich is a singer, and as far as I know, she's only come out with a couple of albums. Her latest one just came out, came into the studio here a week or two ago. And I've been impressed by just about everything I've heard from her. Lisa Rich doing the vocals, No Moon at All.

Well, that wasn't too hard to take, was it? Willow Weep for Me, from a recent album by Jimbo Ross. Jimbo Ross plays both the five-string electric viola and the violin. He's joined there by Joe Gaeta on guitar, Stuart Elster on piano, Peter Marshall on the bass, Ron Wagner on drums and percussion. It's from Jimbo's album, So Do It. It came out either earlier this year or sometime late last year. I drag it around with me, and I never quite get to it. I did play a track from it some time ago on one of the shows way back when. But anyway, I hope you enjoyed that. It's Jazz Tonight. I'm Rich Tozier. We started off with Lisa Rich from her new album, I Still Rise. We heard No Moon at All. She's backed up there by Mark Copeland on piano, Drew Gress on bass, and not on that particular track was trumpeter Dave Ballou, who has some solid New England roots. And right in the middle of that, we heard a new track from the Holland Court Jazz Trio. That album just came in. We heard the title track, Inverted Tango. Frank Wagner on bass, Dave Mark on piano, Dave Mead on drums. And they were joined, the trio was joined on that track by Ben Sutton on the violin, Inverted Tango. Fine album. I've put little dots next to several of the cuts on it that I think should be aired at one point or another. Well, let's carry on with something a little more classic. This is Bud Powell, Cleopatra's Dance, from 1958.

0: It's Jazz Tonight on Maine Public Classical. I'm Rich Tozier, and that is from a new album by the bassist Will Lyle. He's backed up there by David Kukoski on piano, Lucas Pino on tenor, Billy Drummond on drums. All of you from Will Lyle's album, The All-Seeing Eye. We start off that set with Bud Powell recording for Verve in 1958, backed up there by Paul Chambers and Art Taylor on bass and drums, an original by Bud, Cleopatra's Dream. And right in the middle of that, a group known as La Lucha, and it's basically a trio, and it's comprised of, I'm looking up the names here, the bassist, I think, is the leader of the group, and he composed that piece, Alejandro Arenas, who plays bass, and we heard Crowning Misachievement. He wrote that. John O'Leary III on piano, keyboards, and percussion. Mark Feynman on drums and other percussion. Well, we're going to take a break so that the member-supported stations of Maine Public Classical can be identified. 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And thanks. I'll be back in 1 minute with Betty Carter.
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That is the late, great Betty Carter, in my opinion, one of the greatest jazz singers ever. That's from 1996, her album I'm Yours, You're Mine, and we heard East of the Sun. Betty, with Curtis Lundy on the bass, Gregory Hutchinson on drums, Xavier Davis on piano, Mark Shim took that tenor solo. And that gets us into part two of Jazz Tonight. I'm Rich Tozier. Hope you're enjoying the music. If you just joined, welcome aboard. A little bit of this and a little bit of that tonight. I'm working in some new releases and a few other items, gems I like to call them, from the library. So a bit of variety, the spice. Anyway, I'm going to take just a moment or two and go through some of the jazz events going on around the state. Coming up tomorrow, the Monday Night Jazz Orchestra. That's live outside the library in Searsmont here in Maine, in Waldo County. That starts at 4 o'clock tomorrow. The Monday Night Jazz Orchestra. It's a free concert. It's part of Searsmont Town Library's Live Outside the Library Concert Series, which is being held either outside in the community center lawn or in the community room, depending on the weather. And the Monday Night Jazz Orchestra, otherwise known as Mojo, plays modern and traditional big band music. 4 o'clock tomorrow afternoon. Coming up on Sunday, Jazz in the Park with the Creative Ensemble Collective. That's in Camden from 4 to 5. That takes place at Hammer Hall at Bay Chamber, which is located at 5 Mountain Street in Camden. That's Sunday, that is, from 4 to 5. And by the way, that group features Jeremy Huck on the keyboards, drummer Roberto Jacinto, and bassist Mick Cody. The group blends jazz, blues, and original arrangements of songs by artists like Stevie Wonder and David Bowie. Anyway, that's Sunday afternoon from 4 to 5. If you're in the Camden area, sounds like a lot of fun. And a lot of things happening in Camden on Sunday as far as jazz is concerned. Also on Sunday, The Right Track, which is an 11-piece dance band. They'll be at the Camden Snow Bowl with soul, funk, and classic R&B. The Camden Snow Bowl is located at 20 Barnstown Road in Camden, and that's from 4 to 6 on Sunday. Now, if it rains, the concert will be held at the Camden Opera House, which is downtown. Any rain location decisions for that will be made by 5 o'clock the day before and posted on the CamdenOperaHouse.com site and in social media. Okay, coming up on Tuesday, the Press Room in Portsmouth holds its jazz jam at 6 o'clock. That's upstairs. We're back in Camden on Wednesday for a concert by the Bay Chamber Ensemble on the Green. That's at 1 o'clock, lasts about an hour, starts at 1 o'clock. It's a free lunchtime performance by the Bay Chamber Jazz Ensemble featuring faculty and friends and students from the Bay Chamber Music School. Keith Axelson on drums, Nathan Perkins on piano, Neil Yetman on guitar, Nate Martin on bass, Melissa Elliott on vocals, and Mike Whitehead, trumpet. Mike is a fine trumpeter. He's a real mainstay in the jazz hierarchy here in Maine. And it's sort of a picnic, so bring your vittles along for that concert on Wednesday. Every Wednesday through the summer, there's jazz at the Orange Bike Brewery in Portland. That's from 5 to 7, a variety of local musicians. The Orange Bike Brewery is located at 31 Diamond Street, Suite D in Portland. And on Congress Street every Wednesday at Blue, there's a jazz sesh that gets underway at 9 o'clock. I don't have a lot more other informations about jazz going on. As far as Portsmouth goes, there's a lot of activity there. The Press Room and Jimmy's Jazz and Blues Club in Portsmouth have all kinds of things going on. You might want to check out their websites. 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
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And thanks. But to get back to the subject at hand of jazz shows on Maine Public Classical, there's 10 hours of them every Friday evening. They start at 5 o'clock with Afterglow, and then that is followed by the other locally produced jazz show. Besides this one, we have the Jazz Flower, hosted by Selov. Check her out if you have not done that so far. She's on from 6 to 8. And her show and mine are archived on the website for 2 weeks after airing, if you want to check out, if you want to hear the audio, or if you want to check out the playlist. 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Anyway, after I leave the building at 10 o'clock, it's Jazz Night in America from National Public Radio, hosted by Christian McBride. And then from 11 o'clock till tomorrow morning at 3, 4 more hours of jazz on Jazz After Hours. That adds up to 10 hours of jazz every Friday evening, starting at 5, here on Maine Public Classical. Well, we're going to warm things up a little bit from a performance at the Newport Jazz Festival in 2018. This is James Carter, the very versatile saxophonist. He plays other horns as well. But we're going to hear him on the alto on this particular track. He's playing a rather obscure tune by Django Reinhardt. I was not familiar with this tune until I heard James Carter do it on this. It lasts about 10 minutes. It's James Carter's trio. He's on the alto, Alex White on drums, and Gerard Gibbs on the Hammond B3, a Newman.

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some straight-ahead stuff from a quintet led by the drummer Arvind Ramdas. That's a new release. If that sounded familiar to you, and if you're familiar with the music of Kenny Dorham, that was written by Kenny Dorham, a great trumpeter, Asiatic Rays. That group, besides Arvind Ramdas on drums, consisted of Spencer Brody doing the trumpet position, Tamas Balai on alto, Noah France Nolan on piano, and David Caballero on bass. It's Jazz Tonight. My name is Rich Tozier, and I hope you're enjoying yourself on this August evening. We started off with James Carter playing the alto sax. He had his trio at the Newport Jazz Festival in 2018, and we heard a lesser-known Django Reinhardt tune, A New Man. Alex White on drums, Gerard Gibbs on the Hammond B3. And right in the middle of that set, a new release with Rob Dixon as the leader of that. Rob Dixon is a tenor player. This might be his first album, but he's backed up with some solid players there. He's got Dave Stryker on guitar, Sam Prebush on organ, and Richard Sleepy Floyd on drums. We heard Sly Vibe. Well, let's bear in mind that Tuesday was the 125th anniversary of the birth of Louis Armstrong, and I played a track from him in the first hour of the show, and I have another one right here. This is a rarity, I believe, from 1949, a recording that Louis made with Billie Holiday.

If you ever break up, then try to make up. It's tough to make a brand new start. Take a while and think it over.

Well, I hate to talk over a nice hot solo, but 10 o'clock is creeping up on us, and I've got to make my exit. Taking us out is a track from a new album by saxophonist Bruce Williams, Solid Perspective. We're hearing a Jackie McLean tune, Melody for Mel and I, with Williams on the alto, Brandon McCune on piano, Lonnie Plaxico on bass, Willie Jones III on drums. We started off that set with Louis Armstrong and Billie Holiday together in 1949, and then we went on to a great trumpeter from Russia, Valery Ponomarev, who makes his living here. He is a great trumpeter. He's been called the Lee Morgan of the Steppes. Recorded at Sweet Basil many years ago. We heard theme for Ernie. And then right after that, a track from the new album by pianist Emmett Cohen, Universal Truth. We heard the Gingerbread Boy with no less than Ron Carter on bass, Jeremy Pelt on trumpet, Yasushi Nakamura, and Joe Farnsworth. Joe Farnsworth on drums. We didn't hear from Yasushi. He plays bass, but he wasn't on that track. Anyway, I've got to go, but before I do, I'd just like to remind you that your support makes this music possible. Maine Public is a nonprofit resource made for and made possible by listeners like you who donate to make your gift now. You can do that by just going to the website mainepublic.org/donate. And I can't thank you enough. Be well. We'll catch you next week.

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0: This is Jazz Night in America. I'm Christian McBride. On today's show, we investigate the artistic duality of Mark Juliana. He's one of the most respected drummers on the scene today. On the one hand, he has an acoustic side. And on the other, the electric.
1: Both the acoustic and the electronic sides of my brain are of equal significance and equal value to me. I'm just so grateful that I have an outlet for each.
0: We'll explore both parts of Mark Juliana's brain, featuring two of his different bands, from two hemispheres of the globe. The Mark Juliana Jazz Quartet at the BIM House in Amsterdam, the Netherlands, and Mark Juliana's beat music from Rough Trade in Brooklyn. But don't think of this New Jersey-born artist as only binary. His music should be viewed as multiplicitous, or perhaps just the opposite, as one complete whole. Drum legend Steve Gadd says he's a fan.
2: I heard Mark, and I knew right off the bat how deep this guy is. He had a simple drum setup. Just had a snare drum, a ride cymbal, a bass drum, and a floor tom. And he did some great soloing using the minimal amount, what he had, but a lot of music came out. As soon as I heard that, I said, man, music.
0: As we showcase the two main vehicles Mark steps inside to express himself, keep in mind that when he's behind the wheel, he's not just veering into one lane at a time.
1: Every time I sit down, it's jazz, whether it is or not.
0: From jazz, rock, dub, funk, and electronic, there's a lot of references going on at any given moment.
1: You know, emotionally, when I'm playing with both projects, I'm playing from the same place. The biggest differences are more in the instrumentation and the instruments that we're using to create the sounds, and that's what makes them different. Less so the spirit, because for me, it's all coming from the same place.
0: We begin with the Mark Juliana Jazz Quartet performing an ode he wrote for his home state. This is Jersey.

0: That's Mark Juliana's composition called Jersey, performed by his jazz quartet at the Bim House in Amsterdam, featuring Chris Morrissey on bass, Fabian Almazan on piano, and Jason Rigby on tenor saxophone. Jersey is also the name of Mark's critically acclaimed recording from 2017. To get a quick idea of Mark's influence across the musical spectrum, we must evaluate his contributions as both a leader and a sideman. Here's Mark with my man Brad Meldow and their electric duo called Meliana. Mark with the Tunisian oud master Dafer Youssef. Here's Mark playing with his wife, the acclaimed singer Gretchen Parlato. And there's his appearance on David Bowie's final recording, Black Star. We'll get to that a little later in the program. Clearly, Mark is one of the most sought-after percussionists playing today. And between both his acoustic and electric projects, he gets to explore all of these ideas, including tapping into his one true love, jazz.
1: I started playing drums when I was 15. I was essentially, and still am, a product of the music around me on the radio and MTV. In 1995, that was Soundgarden and Nirvana and Red Hot Chili Peppers.
0: Speaking of the Chili Peppers, that's Mark behind the kit giving us a drum demo.
1: So that was Blood Sugar Sex Magik from the Red Hot Chili Peppers. That was one of the first beats that I heard where you could identify the song just from the beat. Immediately, I'm in high school again.
0: When he was in high school digging into 90s alt-rock, one of Mark's teachers hipped him to jazz.
1: When he introduced me to jazz, it really kind of turned me upside down.
0: Elvin Jones sits in the pantheon of jazz drummers, most notably playing with John Coltrane. Mark says there was an early period where all he would do was emulate Elvin. He also tried to master Art Blakey's iconic shuffle.
1: Put me on the spot. That's my best representation.
0: Let's add one more piece to the Juliana musical puzzle. Mark's love of broken beat and electronic music that emanated out of the UK in the mid-90s.
1: You know, a bit of drum and bass and things like that. When I first heard Aphex Twin and Square Pusher, it kind of created the same feeling in my body as I had when I heard Elvin. When I was younger, if I was playing a jazz gig, I thought I was only allowed to play my jazz ideas, whatever that means. And if I was on a rock gig, I thought I was only allowed to play my rock ideas, and so on and so forth. So it wasn't really until I developed the courage to allow all of my influences to coexist in a natural way. That's when I think the best music started happening. But the most important thing being that the ultimate goal is to be serving the music at all times, and only make decisions that are the best decision for that music in that moment.
0: So now that we have an understanding of Mark Juliana's influences, he would need a band or two to synthesize all of these diverse styles. That's when Jazz Night in America returns. I'm Christian McBride.

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And Luminescence Foundation. Luminescence Foundation is dedicated to shedding light on neurological research focused on Alzheimer's and Parkinson's diseases and supporting land conservation initiatives. This is NPR.

Welcome back to Jazz Night in America. I'm Christian McBride. Let's take you back to the world-famous Bim House in Amsterdam, where the Mark Juliana Jazz Quartet performs a composition by the band's longtime bassist, Chris Morrissey. Here's our

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0: You just heard Our Lady, performed by the Mark Giuliana Jazz Quartet, featuring Fabian Almazan on piano, Jason Rigby on tenor saxophone, and the band's bassist for a decade, Chris Morrissey. Chris remembers the night vividly, a performance that bookended the group's long European tour with an exclamation point.
1: We were really nervous, you know, because it's packed. It's a large, beautiful room in Amsterdam, and it's legendary. It's the vanguard of Europe. The first set, it was one of those things where it's like, you could just see that we were all like tripping a little bit because we could hear sort of a tentativeness just from sensing yourself in this space. And then second set was absolute demolition, like just flamethrower, just magical. Found it. All the inhibitions went away and we were all just like lifting each other up and listening and everything. It's just absolutely a very unforgettable musical memory.
0: Getting to these magical places with this quartet is hardly an accident. Really, it's quite the opposite. Mark is an emphatic practicer, always in pursuit of reaching the highest musical achievement. Drummer Steve Gadd says you can hear it in his playing.
2: I see Mark in Mark, but I also see someone that has done his homework. So I see a lot of history in him of guys that I've been influenced by. His playing encompasses whatever is available musically. Dynamics, space, technique, simplicity, good listening. He can respond to what's going on. That's joyous to be able to see and inspiring. For me as a drummer, you know, it makes me want to learn how to do what he does. Then I met him. I know he's respectful. There's things that are important about him, and that comes through the music.
1: It's a very luxurious thing to have a group that feels familial.
0: Mark firmly believes in nurturing strong personal relationships, especially with his bandmates. Mark's bassist, Chris Morrissey, says you can hear that love in the music.
1: It's like a, you know, like a quiet kind of authority. That's what makes it feel authentic. It's like you sense that sort of decisiveness and you sense that clarity of vision. And at the same time, you feel space to be you inside of that. And that has a positive effect on the music.
0: Chris Morrissey was key in helping shape Mark's unique musical vocabulary. You can hear it in Mark's compositions like One Month, a weirdly syncopated and glitched out jam that takes cues from swing to cutting edge electronic music. Here's One Month.

0: One Month by the Mark Juliana Jazz Quartet with Chris Morrissey on bass, Jason Rigby on tenor sax, and Fabian Almazan on piano. Recorded at Amsterdam's Vim House. In a minute, we'll hear the story of Mark putting his bandmates on the brink, pushing their musicality to the absolute human limit. It's the lesson of pitting man versus machine for great musical results, something Mark learned from an uncompromising rock legend, the late David Bowie.
1: 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And the estate of Joan B. Kroc, whose bequest serves as an enduring investment in the future of public radio and seeks to help NPR be the model for high-quality journalism in the 21st century. This is NPR.
0: I'm Christian McBride. Jazz Night in America is now ready to plug in the Mark Juliana's electric side.
2: First and foremost, I'm a drummer, and I'm thinking about rhythm all day, every day.
0: Mark Juliana.
2: There are a handful of compositions where I've really invested in rhythmic development over the years. The first of which was called Locked in a Basement by my first band called Hirnt. I thought it could be a very nice bridge from what has happened previously and leading into this new project.
0: As early as 2006, Mark Juliana was experimenting with these new rhythmic concepts that you're hearing right now. Fast forward to the spring of 2014, when the legendary David Bowie took notice and started secretly showing up at Mark's gigs in New York. At that time, Mark was playing with the saxophonist Donnie McCaslin. Bowie quickly realized that Mark, along with Donnie's other band members, had the sound he was seeking.

0: be seen.
1: Bowie began sending Mark the demos for what would be Bowie's final album, Black Star.
2: So David was playing everything on the demos, and most of the drum parts were either a loop or, you know, something programmed. He's not necessarily concerned with what's possible or not. And that's what I love a lot about, really about electronic music, actually. It's oftentimes things are programmed that are impossible to execute in real time. And then when I would try to emulate those things, because they're by definition impossible, you know, where I would land or where I would end up would be a bit of a new ground for me. There's a song on the record called Girl Loves Me. I love that song, and I love the take that we got. So that song, Girl Loves Me, on the demo, it had two loops on top of each other. Two fairly busy things just planted on top of each other. So completely impossible to pull off. And I thought, okay, I'll try to lay down a fairly foundational groove first, and then maybe we'll talk about it and I could go back and add

0: It ended up just being that first groove.
1: After achieving what initially seemed impossible, Mark learned a valuable lesson. Not to limit yourself by keeping your imagination in check, no matter how complicated the music might sound in your head. With this idea, Mark tasked his own bandmates when he shared his most detailed and difficult demos for his recording project, Beat Music, especially on a tune like Bullet.
0: Over the years, Chris Morrissey and I have played a lot together. He's probably the musician I've played with the most over the last 5 or 6 years. And there have been times, whether it's with the Jazz Quartet or previous versions of Beat Music, where I've asked him to learn some difficult music. And he always comes through. He's one of the most prepared musicians I know. He's a hungry practicer and preparer. So when I was working on Bullet, it was like, okay, you know, yeah, it's Chris. He's got it. And I sent it along, and he had some choice words for me. Not all positive.
2: Oh, I think I said, I can't play that. Out of frustration, yeah, I think I texted him like, I can't do this. This is too hard. It's literally too fast to play what you've asked me to play. And then, of course, now it's like there's all these like kids on Instagram posting themselves like playing the shit out of it. But honestly, from the text message of like, dude, I can't play this, until playing it successfully 3 times in a row was probably like 2 hours. Like, it's funny how just whatever you're working on, like how little time there sometimes is between I can't till I got it. That is very useful for very many reasons, you know, music technically speaking, and then just like belief in yourself.
1: Let's listen to another blazing fast song from Mark Giuliano's Beat Music. Here's Bones, recorded at Rough Trade in Brooklyn.

0: Bones from Mark Juliana's beat music from Rough Trade. Mark carefully selects the cats he likes to play with for beat music. Joining Mark and Chris Morrissey, he employs a unique and rarefied community of musicians for the job. In this case, the synth artists Big Yuki and Nick Semrod, who give the music its psychedelic edge in the spirit of jazz.
1: Maybe it's not so difficult to find a keyboardist that has a really strong connection to improvising and has a large vocabulary, you know, in the improvising sense, in more of the jazz, like this guy can play in the traditional sense, right? There's a long list of those musicians, great keyboard players. And then there's a long list of the guys that can make these sounds that really know the ins and outs of more of the synth world. But it's a much shorter list of the guys who can do both. And that is the perfect candidate for the beat music world.

0: This is definitely the most realized version of the band. But with that being said, I don't think we could have arrived here without the journey of the last 10 years. The majority of the band's life has relied heavily on improvisation. This community of musicians are really my favorite musicians, and I really think they're masters of their craft, and I'm always learning from them and have learned so much from them. It's very rare that one person has all the ideas, tells everybody else what to do and how to behave. The only way we can move the music forward is as a community.
1: This is called Bud.

Gracias.

0: We just heard Mark Juliana's composition, Bud. We'll leave you with one final song from Mark Juliana's beat music from Rough Trade.
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0: Jazz Night in America is a production of WBGO and NPR Music. The music was recorded by David Talixson and Micah DeCantor. Special thanks to the production team at BIM House for their outstanding recordings. Also thanks to the Montreal International Jazz Festival. This week's episode was written and produced by Simon Rentner with editing by Alex Arif. Additional production by Sarah Gilletti. Executive producer, Stephen A. Williams. Saraya Muhammad is the executive producer at NPR Music. I'm Christian McBride.
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2: 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Luminescence Foundation is dedicated to shedding light on neurological research focused on Alzheimer's and Parkinson's diseases and supporting land conservation initiatives. 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

another weekend late night, which means another 4 hours of new and recent records from jazz artists performing and recording today. This is Jazz After Hours. Thank you for choosing to spend this part of your valuable weekend with me. I'm Jeff Hanley. I spent my week gathering and listening to the music you're about to hear. Tonight, we set out to explore the landscape of jazz as it's happening right now. It's a journey of discovery, and tonight, a little bit of rediscovery. More about that later. For now, I suggest you get yourself comfy. Grab whatever you like to enjoy great music, including headphones if you have them. I've got my Yeti filled to the brim with my favorite bean and a plan for the next 4 hours of jazz on your radio or your streaming device. Recording technology and mastering and all the behind-the-scenes work that goes into a record is supposed to be transparent, but sometimes you sit down to listen to a record and you can't help but think, yow, whoever recorded and engineered this record has game. That's happened to me at least 2 or 3 times in the last couple of weeks, and each time it's turned out to be something from the stage of Dizzy's at Jazz at Lincoln Center. I searched all over for the crew credits on this next record and couldn't find any names. Yet. But this is the kind of recording that's easy to fumble and very difficult to pull off with this level of quality. One piano on stage in front of a live audience. The recording engineer or engineers on Benny Green's new concert performance record, Renovation, did us all a solid when they hit the red record button on those 2 sold-out nights at Dizzy's. This is a sneak preview of this new record. It won't be available for more than a month. But by now, you know Jazz After Hours is the place to hear new records like this first. Benny's touring behind this new record over the next several months, and after you hear this performance of Randy Weston's High Fly, I hope you'll consider tracking him down on the road and spending an evening in his company. Benny's been spending a lot of time alone at the piano lately, and this is his explanation. He says, "I embraced the solitude of the 2020 lockdown as a golden opportunity to redirect my instrumental focus toward exploring the expansive freedom that playing solo provides me." The words of Benny Green. This is the music of the great teacher Randy Weston, as performed in front of a New York City audience, and now on Jazz After Hours. Let's make a jazz show.

Jazz After Hours. That tune was written by Benny Golson back in the mid-50s as a tribute to the late Clifford Brown, written just weeks after his death by his good friend Benny Golson. It's called I Remember Clifford. And you heard it on Jazz After Hours, performed by Ted Pilziker. Peace Vibes is the name of the latest from the New York vibraphonist, who recorded this record in Denver. Brad Good on trumpet, Gonzalo Tepe is the bassist. You heard Paul Romaine on drums with vibraphonist Ted Pilziker. Lee Pilzer right before that with Musing Music. The baritone saxophonist has a recent album called Keep Holding On. That was Paul Bratcher on the Hammond B3 organ. The drummer was Greg Holloway, and on Barry Sax, Lee Pilzer on a tune called Musing Music. And Benny Green, sitting alone at the piano at Dizzy's Club at Jazz at Lincoln Center, playing Randy Weston's High Fly. The new one from Benny Green is called Renovation, and I highly recommend you check out Benny Green's touring schedule to see if he's performing somewhere near you in the next few months. There's a very noteworthy concert coming up in the next few days in Saratoga Springs, the heart of Jazz After Hours country. One of the really great clubs in America, Cafe Lena, will be hosting one of their homeboys, Chuck Lamb, for the release party for his new album called After Hours on Phyla Street. This tune, For Pete's Sake, from the new Chuck Lamb album,

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That album from Robert Glasper has been around for a little over 2 years. It's called Let Go, but it always sounds fresh to me. We finished up the set with Your Eyes from Robert Glasper. Playing drums, Kendrick Scott. On bass, Bernice Earl Travis II. And the guitarist was Chris Scholar. Let Go is the record from Robert Glasper. Before that, J.D. Allen with a tune called Tell the Story that comes from Love Letters. J.D. Allen's record with Brandon McCune on piano, Ian Kenslar on bass, and Nick Cacioppo on drums. And Chuck Lamb celebrating the release of his brand new record called After Hours on Phyla Street here on Jazz After Hours and at his home club in Saratoga Springs, Cafe Lynn. On For Pete's Sake, you heard Chuck playing piano. The bassist was Scott Petito and the drummer Joel Rosenblatt. On guitar, Mike D'Amico. Additional keyboards played by Jorge Gomez and the vocals added by Rhea Curley. Chuck Lamb sent me this record just a few days ago, and he also included a very personal invitation to Jazz After Hours listeners to come to the release party at Cafe Lynn. Next up on Jazz After Hours, Michael Dees and his big band with a tune written by Greg Hill, arranged by Chris Glassman, called Shoreline 151. The new one from the Michael Dees big band is called Return Trajectory. It's next on Jazz After Hours.

0: 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We finished hour number one with vibraphonist Eldad Tarmu and something from his album called Silver on Aluminum. That was the St. Vitus Dance. You heard Marty Eisenberg playing bass and Michael Shapira playing drums with vibraphonist Eldad Tarmu. Tierney Sutton singing with pianist Tamir Hendelman on the Michel Legrand tune You Must Believe in Spring, lyrics by the Bergmans. That recording is called Spring, from Tierney Sutton and Tamir Hendelman. And from the Michael D's Big Band, we heard Shoreline 151. That was written by one of the most popular composers in the Midwest and around the jazz world, Greg Hill. The arrangement comes from Chris Glassman. And the Michael D's Big Band record, in case you want to pick it up, is called Return Trajectory. You heard it on Jazz After Hours. My name's Jeff. Thanks very much for tuning in our show tonight. If you missed the names of any artists or tracks I play for you on Jazz After Hours, you can always find them on the playlist page at our website, jazzafterhours.net. The playlist for tonight's show is already posted there. And I'm all ready for the next 3 hours of Jazz After Hours. After a quick break, I'll be right back.
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Welcome back to Jazz After Hours. My name is Jeff Hanley. We have 3 hours of our time together left to go tonight, and I've got it all planned out for you. We'll continue on our usual path of discovery in the world of new jazz, and coming up in a little while, I've got a rediscovery. In fact, 2 rediscoveries as part of our program tonight. We get right back into it with a new one from tenor saxophonist George Garzon called Themes for Good Friends. And this one is Mingus That I Knew. Playing trumpet, Randy Brecker. The rhythm section is Luis Perdomo, Santi Debriano, and Jeff Tane Watts. On the new one from George Garzon, you're listening to Jazz After Hours.

a classic from Wayne Shorter called One by One, arranged by David Caffey for his jazz orchestra record At the Edge of Spring. One by One featured solos by Andrew Janik on tenor, Brad Good on trumpet, on trombone, Jonathan Bumpus, Dana Landry playing piano. That arrangement of One by One was written by David Caffey several years ago for the University of Northern Colorado Jazz Lab Band, where David has done a lot of work over the years. The David Caffey Jazz Orchestra wrapping up the set. Before that, pianist Ayumi Tanaka. That was From Us to You from Ayumi's trio record Windflower. The trio is Thomas Stronen on drums and Thomas Morgan on bass with Ayumi Tanaka. And our hour began with George Garzon and something very new from George called Mingus That I Knew. The record is Themes for Good Friends. His good friends Randy Brecker, Luis Perdomo, Santi Debriano, and Jeff Tane Watts played trumpet, piano, bass, and drums with tenor saxophonist George Garzon on that tune written by George, Mingus That I Knew. Next on Jazz After Hours, I'd like to play a really cool album of Tony Gray and pianist Bob James. It's called Nostalgia, and this is Waltz for Benny on Jazz After Hours.

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That's a classic tune called You Go to My Head, Jazz After Hours, performed by Peter Bernstein on his album Better Angels. Playing piano, you heard Brad Meldow. Playing bass, Vicente Archer, and the drummer was Al Foster. Peter Bernstein's record, Better Angels, included that version of You Go to My Head. Come Rain or Come Shine, featuring Steve Wilson on alto saxophone, was performed by the Christian McBride Big Band, and that lovely vocal performance came from the talented singer Antoinette Henry. The record from Christian McBride's Big Band is called Without Further Ado, and that was just Volume 1. The Ben Thomas Tango Project before that, with The Promise of Morning. The record from Ben is called The Hat with the Grin and the Chuckle. Waltz for Benny comes from the new album by bassist Tony Gray, featuring special guest Bob James. It's been a little while since I played any Jim Witzel for you on the show. I went back to his quartet record called Breaking Through Gently to pull out a tune I really liked a lot when I played it the first time. It's called The Little Dragon. Playing piano, you'll hear Phil Aaron. On bass, Dan Fisley, and the drummer is Jason Lewis. On this guitar quartet record from Jim Witzel. Starting off our final set this hour, Jazz After Hours.

0: Jazz After Hours. I really love their version of that song. Gillian Margot and her husband Jeffrey Keyser, singer and pianist, on an album self-titled Gillian Margot and Jeffrey Keyser. That was Lush Life. From Mike DeRubo, something called Late August. It's a new one from Mike called Way Out Northwest. He left New York and came out to Vancouver, British Columbia to record with Tilden Webb, Jody Prosnick, and Jesse Cahill on a new album, Way Out Northwest. We heard the tune Late August in the middle of the set. And from Jim Witzel, that was The Little Dragon from Jim's record Breaking Through Gently. Jim on guitar with Phil Aaron playing piano, Dan Fisley on bass, and Jason Lewis on drums. From the Jim Witzel record, we heard The Little Dragon. We're just halfway through Jazz After Hours tonight, so get what you need to last two more hours, and I'll do the same. I'll be right back after a quick break with the second half of our show tonight.
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My name is Jeff Hanley, and I mentioned at least a couple times tonight that we'd be spending a little time in rediscovery. A record from 1983 starts off our third hour tonight from a guitarist who is now an elder in the business. I hope Joshua Breakstone doesn't mind being called an elder. It was made back when he was 27 years old and features a pretty amazing band, Barry Harris on piano, Earl Sauls on bass, and Leroy Williams on drums. This record has been unavailable for a very long time and has just been reissued. It's called Wonderful from the Joshua Breakstone Quartet. This is a Django Reinhardt tune called Django's Castle.

That's another very special rediscovery project from bassist Dave Holland. It's just been released, or soon will be released, on Edition Records, bringing Dave Holland and Dave Stapleton, the founder of the record label, together. Freedom Call, and that piece of the Freedom Call release, is called Sextet Unity. The sextet was Dave on bass with Antonio Hart on alto sax, Alex Sipiagan on trumpet. On trombone, you heard Robin Eubanks, the pianist Mulgrew Miller, the drummer Eric Harland, and Eric Harland gets props for being the one who suggested that that sextet was so good and so important that it should definitely be recorded while it was still together. It was. And this special box set of music will soon be released on Edition Records. Dave Holland and his band with Step to It. And from the Joshua Breakstone Quartet, we started the hour with the rediscovery of his album from 1983. It's been out of print for close to 40 years. It's called Wonderful. The Joshua Breakstone Quartet back in those days was Barry Harris on piano, Earl Sauls on bass, Leroy Williams on drums with guitarist Joshua Breakstone. They started our hour with Django's tune, Django's Castle. Next on Jazz After Hours, a very good friend of our show, Steve Alley from Indianapolis. His record is called Zebra Stories. It's been out for a little while, but I never tire of hearing this next tune. It's called Twins. Steve Alley's band on the Zebra Stories record is Rob Dixon, Frank Glover, Rusty Burge, Aaron Benedict, John Brewer, Jeremy Allen, and Steve Houghton. Music from Zebra Stories by Steve Alley, next on Jazz After Hours.

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In that set of music on Jazz After Hours, we heard a pianist and composer from Vancouver, British Columbia, a drummer from Baltimore, an alto saxophonist from New Orleans, and a pianist from Indianapolis. We finished up with Sharon Minamoto, that was Captive Voyage, from her album Goodbye, Strawberry Hill. John Bentley on tenor sax, Darren Radke was the bassist, Bernie Arai played drums, with Ms. Minamoto, the pianist. Greg Burrows honoring his friend, good friend, Ed Bonoff, with a record called Let's Not Wait, the music of Ed Bonoff. We heard the 1930s Ellington tune Shout 'em, Aunt Tilly, featuring Greg on drums with Tim Armacost and Gary Smulian on saxophones, John Fumasoli on trombone, Hiroshi Yamazaki on piano, Rich Zerkowski was the bassist on Shout 'em, Tilly. Randall Depomier before that, Go to Mardi Gras comes from Randall's record called South. David Torkanovsky on keyboards, James Singleton on bass, and Johnny Vodakovich playing drums with Randall Depomier. And Steve Alley's Zebra Stories Band started off the set with Twins. That comes from the Zebra Stories record from Steve Alley. Rob Dixon, Frank Glover, Rusty Burge, Aaron Benedict and John Brewer adding vocals on this album with bassist Jeremy Allen and Indianapolis pianist Steve Alley. We head toward the end of this third hour with a duet performance of Bird Lives. This is tenor saxophonist Pete Mills with pianist Kenny Banks Jr. from the record This Is Now.

0: This is Jazz After Hours. Multi-instrumentalist Steve Wilson with something from the record called Enduring Sonnets. That was Milton Nascimento's Francisco. Steve Wilson with vibraphonist Joe Locke, pianist Rini Rosnes, bassist Jay Anderson, and drummer Kendrick Scott. Enduring Sonnets, we finish the hour with Francisco. From baritone saxophonist Gary Simoulian and his album honoring Tad Dameron called Tad's All Folks, we heard a medley of My Dream and Do You Remember Now. Pete Malinverney played piano. The bassist was David Wong. On drums, Matt Wilson. And the singer you heard there was Anais Renault. And back at the top of the set, a lovely duet from Pete Mills, tenor saxophonist, and pianist Kenny Banks Jr. The tune was Bird Lives. That's one that Pete has recorded before. And he put it again on his new album, This Is Now, his latest album, I should say. Tenor saxophonist Pete Mills. My name is Jeff Hanley. I've got the playlist posted for you at jazzafterhours.net if you want to check out any of the music I played, artists or tracks tonight, in case you missed them along the way. And if you'll stick around, I'll come right back with hour number four. Don't go to bed yet.
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This is Jazz After Hours. We're back with our final hour tonight, hour number four of our time together. But, of course, we're back with four more hours on your local public radio next time. We've got a lot of music to cover, so I'll jump right into this one from a young Chinese composer and band leader named Zheng Tao Pan. This tune, Snowy Days, was inspired by Zheng Tao Pan's first memory of seeing snow in his hometown of Shanghai. Mirror Floating on Water, and it's a feature for Nick Finzer on trombone and Tomoko Omura on violin. 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

Our first set of music this hour of Jazz After Hours was pretty international. We finished up with Noel Okamoto, who's from Hawaii. His new album is called Ho'ahi. That was a rather melancholy tune written by Noel Okamoto for Wayne Shorter, right after Wayne's death. And it was a feature for Alan Wan on soprano sax. It's called Waning Days from Ho'ahi. From Julieta Eugenio from Argentina. She's a tenor player. We heard The Heart's Time. Her trio of Matt Dwanzig on bass and Jonathan Barber on drums was augmented by pianist, a good friend of our show, Glenn Zaleski. The new one from Julieta is called Mi Boathouse. And Zheng Taopan, remembering his first snowfall in Shanghai with a tune called Snowy Days. Nick Finzer was featured on trombone there, and Tomoko Omura was the violinist. Mirror, Floating on Water, from composer, arranger, and bandleader, Zheng Taopan. I've got a Jazz After Hours debut next from Haruna Fukuzawa. Haruna's new album is called Haruna Fukuzawa Plays at the Wrong Time, and the title comes from a cuckoo clock she had in her family that always went cuckoo at the wrong time. If I can use that expression. Anyway, Haruna decided to take that memory from her youth and make it the title of her newest album. Haruna Fukuzawa Plays at the Wrong Time. She's got Steve Wilson playing soprano sax on this one. So the two of them, Haruna on flute and Steve Wilson on soprano, sound really great together. They're backed up by Dave D'Amata on piano, Bill Mooring on bass, and Steve Johns on drums. This is Classic Monk. Let's cool one. Next on Jazz After Hours.

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honoring one of his musical ancestors, Bill Evans. That's Randy Ingram with a record called A Sound Within, a heartfelt personal tribute to Bill Evans that included that version of For All We Know. The trio is Randy on piano with Rufus Reed on bass and Joe LaBarber on drums. Both Rufus and Joe played over the years with Bill Evans, and Randy brought him into the studio to give the new recording a little gravitas. Sound Within from Randy Ingram. A new one from Antonio Adolfo that celebrates his rather extraordinary career. Music written by Antonio from 1965 to 2018, recorded on the new album Balayos. That was Love Will Come. And Haruna Fukuzawa making her Jazz After Hours debut with some Monk music. Let's Cool One was played by Haruna on flute, Steve Wilson on soprano sax, Dave D'Amata on piano, Bill Mooring on bass, and Steve Johns on drums. The record's called Haruna Fukuzawa Plays at the Wrong Time. This one popped into my head as a really good choice. I thought you might enjoy the Vanguard Jazz Orchestra. On this record called Centennial, they celebrated the centennial of Thad Jones, who, of course, played a very important part in the backstory, the history of the Vanguard Jazz Orchestra. This performance was recorded live at that great club on 7th Avenue back in February of 2024. The band is under the direction of Dick Oates, and this version of Backbone features Dick Oates and Adam Birnbaum, the composer of the Jazz After Hours theme music, Dion Tucker, Robert Edwards, Jason Jackson, and Douglas Perviance, all members of the VJO, all featured on this one called Backbone on Jazz After Hours.

0: And that's another weekend night of new jazz from Jazz After Hours. My name's Jeff. Thank you so much for spending this part of your weekend with me. We finished off hour number four tonight with a pianist from the UK, Terence Colley. Terence's latest record is called DNA, and we heard his tune Good Genes. Nick Leonard Webster on bass, Ted Carrasco on drums, Cosimo Keita Kadori on percussion. The three string players were Ruth Elder, Claire Kennington, and Jocasta Mudge on the record DNA and the tune Good Genes. And from the Vanguard Jazz Orchestra and their tribute record for Thad Jones called Centennial, we heard Backbone. The featured soloists were the band's director, Dick Oates, Adam Birnbaum, Dion Tucker, Robert Edwards, Jason Jackson, and Doug Perviance. Jazz After Hours will be back next time with 4 hours of fresh new jazz. I hope we can meet up then. My name's Jeff. Thanks a lot for supporting public radio and for listening to Jazz After Hours. 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

Jean Sibelius was a trained violinist. He had dreams of being a virtuoso, but that path never really cleared for him. However, it seems the longing never fully left him. It may have found its way into one of the most personal concertos he ever wrote. Composed in the middle of a turbulent stretch of life, he was drinking heavily, spending recklessly, making decisions that seemed a little like self-sabotage. He handed the premiere to the wrong violinist and watched it fall apart on stage. He eventually straightened up, went back to the drawing board, fixed it, and what emerged was one of the most demanding and emotionally raw violin concertos ever written. It's on the way. I'm Melanie Renata. This is Music Through the Night. Prelude, A Song of Sleep, The Promise of Spring. The name of the movements really tee up the vibe that's in store for you here in the Suite for Strings by Armstrong Gibbs. Here's the Guildhall Strings.

0: just so pretty. The Suite for Strings from Armstrong Gibbs. The Guildhall Strings performing, Robert Salter at the podium. I'm Melanie Renata, and this is Music Through the Night, so some nocturnal sounds for you in just a moment.
1: 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La Mora will perform tracks from their recording Splendor da Ciel, with music previously hidden in the San Lorenzo Palimpsest. I'm Sarah Schneider, and I hope you'll join me for Early Music Now.
2: This morning at 6. August is National Water Quality Month. It's an annual reminder of the need to protect one of our most precious and vital natural resources. 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
0: Manuel Ponce introduced impressionistic classical music to Mexican audiences. And when he did, he also introduced Mexican folk elements into classical compositions. You'll catch a hint of that here in his two nocturnal impressions.

Two very vivid nocturnal impressions by Manuel Ponce, the Royal Philharmonic performing Enrique Batiste at the podium. I'm Melanie Renata. This is Music Through the Night, and you're going to want to batten down the hatches and stay close. A turbulent yet tender musical storm brews and bursts in this work by Jean Sibelius. It's his violin concerto in D minor, performed for you here by the Sinfonia Varsovia and violinist Sergei Kachatryan.

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0: A skilled violinist. It's safe to say Jean Sibelius likely crafted that work for the violinist he never became. His violin concerto in D minor, opus 47, shared with you there by violinist Sergei Kechatryan and the Sinfonia Varsovia. 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

What do Jean Sibelius, Gustav Mahler, and Eric Korngold all have in common? Aside from the fact that they were composers, duh. Well, they were just three of the many influential composers who studied under the great Austrian educator and composer Robert Fuchs. Fuchs isn't as much of a household name today, but many of the greats you know today raved about Fuchs's clever compositional style. I mean, they wouldn't have studied underneath him if they hadn't. He was even once called a composer of perfect pieces. This is one of those perfect pieces, his second symphony in C. It's on the way. I'm Melanie Renata. This is Music Through the Night. Jazz harmony meets English folk song, an unusual blend that defines the English suite by the fully self-taught composer John Dwart. And from that work, this is his folk song.

American guitarist Scott Tennant, taking you through a folk song from the English Suite by John Dwart. And here, a boy walks a dusty path in Santa Fe, Argentina. He's off to visit his kind neighbor, Jeromita. Her porch is lined with flowers and tin cans. Chickens scurry underfoot. That boy was Carlos Huastavino, and the warmth of that childhood memory inspired this gentle work for guitar and strings. He lovingly named this work Jeromita Linares. Here's guitarist Pablo Cohen and the Camarada Bariloche. I'm Melanie Renata, and this is Music Through the Night.

0: piece packed with nostalgia, Jeromita Linares by Carlos Huastavino, guitarist Pablo Cohen, performing with the Camarada Bariloche. I'm Melanie Renata with some symphonic cheer for you in just a minute. This is Music Through the Night.
1: This week on Songbook, mezzo-soprano Carolyn Sampson performs English canzonettas by Franz Joseph Haydn. Ensemble Les Surprises is featured in a sacred motet by Monteverdi, written at a time when the old composer was enjoying renewed interest in his music. Soprano Lucy Crowe and tenor Nikki Spence perform romantic melodies by Strauss and Dvorak too. I'm Sarah Tuttle, inviting you to join me for Songbook, Saturday at 11 on Maine Public Classical.
2: A mystical tale of forbidden love, jealousy, and fate, Claude Debussy's Pélléas et Mélisandre set opera on a new and modern path. 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I'm Lisa Flynn. I hope you'll be listening.
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0: Robert Fuchs might not be a big household name today, but Johannes Brahms once called him a composer of perfect pieces. And, you know, Brahms didn't hand out compliments lightly. Here's one of those perfect pieces. It's Fuchs' Second Symphony in C Major, performed by the Cologne Chamber Orchestra.

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OceanViewRC.com.

He taught some of the biggest names in music, yet his own music is still a bit of a hidden gem. The Second Serenade in C Major by the Serenader Fox himself, Mr. Robert Fuchs. The Cologne Chamber Orchestra performing Christian Ludwig at the podium. The mood is going to stay lifted with this work from the fifth son of J.S. Bach, Johann Christoph Friedrich Bach. It's his cheerful oboe concerto, performed by the Berlin Baroque soloists and oboist Albrecht Mayer. I'm Melanie Renata, and you're listening to Music Through the Night.

0: Just a little joy as your night begins to transform into your day. Oboist Albrecht Mayer with the Berlin Baroque Soloists, the Oboe Concerto from Johann Christoph Friedrich Bach.
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Brahms spent the summer of 1877 beside a quiet Austrian lake. Something about that stillness seeped into everything he wrote that season. The symphony he composed there became so lyrical, so sunny, that people nicknamed it his Pastoral Symphony, a world away from the stormy drama of his first. But Brahms, ever modest, brushed it off as just a little sinfonia, and history completely disagreed. At its premiere, one movement in particular brought the audience to their feet, begging for an encore. That movement is this, and it's on the way. I'm Melanie Renata. Please stay with me. This work by Agustin Barrios was inspired by the music of Frédéric Chopin. One of only a few works from Barrios to be assigned an opus number 2, it's his enchanting Waltz number 3, his opus 8, performed for you here by Grammy-winning guitarist Berta Rojas.

Guitarist Berta Rojas with some gentle movement for your morning, the waltz number 3 from Agustin Barrios. I'm Melanie Renata. Thank you for being with me this morning. On this Saturday morning, something here to set the tone. Nothing more perfect to set the tone than a prelude. It's its whole purpose, after all. And this one is from a comedy. The prelude from The Buccaneer by César Cui.

quite a lot to say in its very brief 8 minutes. The prelude from The Buccaneer by Cesar Cui, the Czechoslovak Radio Symphony performing. You know who else had a lot to say? Composer Ethel Smythe. She was not just a passionate composer. She was a passionate suffragette. One who battled constantly for equity of the sexes, both in society and in the classical world. Here, the BBC Philharmonic shares just a small slice of her Serenade in D.

the BBC Philharmonic with the final movement of the first major orchestral work from Ethel Smyth, her Serenade in D Major. I'm Melanie Renata, and I've got an emotional piano solo coming up for you in just a minute.

This was written right around the time when he lost his first wife, and the grief is palpable, but so is the hope. It's J.S. Bach's English Suite No. 3 in G minor, shared with you here by pianist Angela Hewitt.

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0: It has the rhythm of a dance, but that was crafted for your mind, not your feet. J.S. Bach's English Suite No. 3 in G minor, performed by pianist Angela Hewitt. Good morning. I'm Melanie Renata, and in a minute, a massive slice of what Brahms called a little sinfonia.
1: Hola, I am Elvio Barilari, your host for Fiesta. The very well-known Spanish composer Joaquín Turina is the grandfather of living Spanish composer José Luis Turina. On our next Fiesta, we are going to feature music by both of them. The Turinas, A Family Affair, next on Fiesta.
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0: When you wake up really early in the morning, and it's just a soft glow and a slow start. Well, that's how this music opens, with the lightness of morning, barely a whisper. And then it quickly builds and builds and builds into something massive, pure energy and honestly pure optimism from start to finish. This is the finale of the Second Symphony by Johannes Brahms. It's the movement that brought audiences to their feet. It's performed for you here by the Seattle Symphony.

0: A heavy dose of main character energy there in that final movement of the Second Symphony in D major from Johannes Brahms. Gerard Schwartz conducting the Seattle Symphony. 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
1: 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Maine Public Classical is also available at mainepublic.org and on many of the HD2 channels of Maine Public Radio.

Many of us dream of finding a long-lost masterpiece hidden in the attic, or a valuable first edition tucked among other old books in a forgotten box in the garage. In the early 1980s, scholars discovered the sonic equivalent at the Church of San Lorenzo in Florence, previously unknown music from the Trecento, hidden in a palimpsest. We'll hear samples on today's show performed by La Mora. I'm Sarah Schneider, and thanks for joining me for Early Music Now. Merriam-Webster defines a palimpsest as, quote, writing material, such as a parchment or tablet, used one or more times after earlier writing has been erased, end quote. In the case of the San Lorenzo palimpsest, the previous writing could be recovered thanks to a high-resolution multispectral camera from the University of Hamburg. This type of camera allows manuscript pages to be photographed using various colors of light, even spectra invisible to the naked eye. After the initial discovery of the music in the 1980s, scholars and performers needed to wait until 2013 to read the text and the music. Let's hear selections from the recording Splendor da Ciel, which includes many world premiere recordings of music from the San Lorenzo palimpsest. I'll start the set with the title track, written by Giovanni Mazzuoli.

We heard selections from Splendor d'Aciel featuring La Mora here on Early Music Now. The music on this recording was written during the period of cultural richness in Italy called the Trecento and was compiled in Florence in the early 15th century. Some of the pieces were written by previously unknown composers like Giovanni Mazzuoli and his son Piero, who were both organists. I'll start the next set with music by Piero Mazzuoli, Donna s'io orerato, Lady, if I have erred through too much love and too much faith, O my Lord, mercy. Here's La Mora here on Early Music Now.

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2: Next, we'll hear selections from The Lion's Ear, referring to the musical ear of Pope Leo X, who was born Giovanni di Lorenzo di Piero de' Medici in 1475, son of Lorenzo the Magnificent. Besides being an important patron of the arts, Pope Leo was an instrumentalist and composer in his own right. He owned a number of keyboard instruments, including three organs. Pope Leo X was also an avid listener. There's an account of him enjoying a motet by Josquin after dinner. It reads, "Dinner was in Castel Sant'Angelo, and His Holiness is still to be found at table, listening to the music of Josquin's Salve Regina, and it was very beautiful. It included several duos, which satisfied greatly." Here's La Mora.

We heard selections from The Lion's Ear, a 2016 recording featuring La Mora, honoring the musical legacy of Pope Leo X, born Giovanni de' Medici. La Mora is based in Basel, Switzerland, and is under the combined direction of Corina Marti and Michael Gonko. In 2011, they released a recording commemorating a major event in the history of the city of Basel, the General Council of the Catholic Church that was convened in 1431. In our time, major conferences like the G7 are wrapped up in a matter of days, but things were a bit different in the medieval era. The Council of Basel lasted almost two decades, with matters such as papal supremacy and the Hussite heresy on the agenda. La Mora's recording of European music at the time of the Council of Basel is one of my favorites among their many recordings, and I'd like to share a few tracks with you now, starting with a Gloria by Johannes Brassart.

0: 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Early Music Now is distributed by the WFMT Radio Network Chicago and is produced in the studios of KMFA in Austin, Texas. I'm Sarah Schneider, so very glad you were able to join me today, and until next time.
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2: This week on Songbook, mezzo-soprano Carolyn Sampson performs English canzonettas by Franz Joseph Haydn. Ensemble Les Surprises is featured in a sacred motet by Monteverdi, written at a time when the old composer was enjoying renewed interest in his music. Soprano Lucy Crowe and tenor Nikki Spence perform romantic melodies by Strauss and Dvorak too. I'm Sarah Tuttle, inviting you to join me for Songbook, Saturday at 11 on Maine Public Classical.

Jean-Yves Thibaudet, playing like his life depends on it. That was the glittering keyboard flourishing of turn-of-the-century French composer Gabriel Pierney, giving us a flying start to our Saturday morning here on Daybreak Weekend on Maine Public Classical. Welcome to this 7 o'clock hour. I'm your host, Heather McDougall. I'll be with you until 11. Guitarist David Russell plays for us next.

The Sonata in B-flat by Antonio Vivaldi. We heard David Russell on guitar. Throughout this week's summer fundraiser, we here have been reflecting on the first decade of Maine Public Classical. 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Thanks for listening, and of course, thanks for your support. Louise Ferenc was a force to be reckoned with, the only woman to teach at the Paris Conservatoire in the whole of the 19th century. She was there teaching for 30 years. Her sextet was a piece, or is a piece, of warmth, lyricism, and elegance. There's not much to want for there. Les Vents Français and pianist Eric Lesage will perform it for us now.

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Louise Farranque's Sextet. The lineup itself is an all French affair. We heard Eric Lesage at the keyboard with the ensemble Les Vents Français. Pivoting a short bit to the east from Farranque's Paris over to Rome now, where the Russian master Tchaikovsky took a trip with his brother as an escape from his troubled marriage with his wife Antonina. So this happens to be an outsider's portrait of Italy. And let's see what the Russian perspective in the year 1800 sounds like, shall we? This is the Berlin Philharmonic performing, led by Seiji Ozawa. Capriccio Italian by Tchaikovsky.

0: Capriccio Italian. We heard Seiji Ozawa at the helm of the Berlin Philharmonic in that recording. Daybreak is made possible by listeners who donate, with help from Opera Acadia, presenting Verdi's timeless classic La Traviata, fully staged with a full orchestra at UMaine's Collins Center on August 21st and 22nd.
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0: A wonderful dose of youthful passion, as always, on the next edition of From the Top, today at 5. 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

A little Rodgers and Hammerstein can do us no harm on a Saturday morning. That was the overture to their musical called Allegro. That's a show that opened on Broadway in October of 47, and it was the pair's first attempt at serious drama, rather than the more lighthearted fare you probably associate with them, like Oklahoma and Carousel. The shift they made from light to serious there did not pay off so much at the box office, but the music does live on, and we got to regale in it today. The Hollywood Bowl Orchestra brought that to us, and they were led by John Macheri. I'm your host, Heather McDougall, with you as always from 7 to 11 for Daybreak Weekend on your Saturday morning. In about 20 minutes, I've got a piece of Arensky that a listener recently told me sounded very zippy. He really liked it. He liked it so much he stopped off at our Lewiston office to find out if he could get a little bit more information. So stay tuned in because it's apparently a hit. Before that, we are going to have some Bach and also, let's see, what else? We're going to have a Partita by Franz Kromer. That's next. The Budapest Winds will play it for us.

The Budapest Winds, performing a partita in F by Franz Krommer. 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The Maine Public Book Club connects readers across Maine, and as always, we are inviting you to join us for the next selection, which happens to be called Skin and Bones and Other Mike Bowditch Short Stories by Paul Dworin. Skin and Bones features a collection of 8 gripping original short stories in the best-selling Mike Bowditch series. Tune in for this book club discussion with host Bill Nemitz and author Paul Dworin on Tuesday, August 18th. For the details, head over to mainepublic.org/bookclub.

The artist Pierre Laurent Aimard, and we tend to associate him with more contemporary music. He has an album coming out in a few months, including all the works, piano works by Arnold Schoenberg, for example. And he's got a bunch of others with Kurtag and Scriabin, so lots of contemporary stuff. But he did, of course, and quite fortunately, get around to putting a rather smashing, well-tempered clavier on record as well. And that's what we heard from there. We heard specifically the Prelude and Fugue number 23 by Johann Sebastian Bach, of course. Anton Arensky, in his most productive year ever as a composer at age 33, wrote a set of variations for two pianos, which he dedicated to his good pal, Sergei Rachmaninoff. He later got that orchestrated and titled it Suite number 3. And we're going to hear that orchestrated version now. The BBC Philharmonic is led by Vasily Sinoisky.

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0: Vasily Sinaisky on the podium with the BBC Philharmonic in Suite No. 3, a set of variations by Anton Arensky. Music originally scored for two pianos, but there we heard the orchestrated version. 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
1: A mystical tale of forbidden love, jealousy, and fate, Claude Debussy's Pélléas et Mélisande set opera on a new and modern path. We'll hear his dramatic and stunning music in a performance from one of the world's great opera houses, Milan's Teatro alla Scala. I'm Lisa Flynn. I hope you'll be listening.
0: Hear that this afternoon at 1 o'clock. 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

Sonata No. 5 by Jan Dismasalenka, a Czech composer who was a contemporary of Johann Sebastian Bach, about 5 years older than him or so. A book by conductor John Elliott Gardner suggests that Bach and Salenka had mutual admiration for each other, each influencing the other, or likely influencing anyway, and perhaps their proximity within Germany, just about 100 miles between them, Leipzig for Bach and Dresden for Salenka, that probably made their interactions a little bit more likely. The Northwest German chamber soloists were performing that for us this morning. You are tuned in to Daybreak Weekend here on Maine Public Classical. Later in this hour, we'll have a dancing theme, specifically the Foxtrot. So don't miss that, courtesy of John Adams and Stephen Sondheim. So that might pique your curiosity. But first, we're going to head to the world of opera, but not by way of the voice, instead by way of the piano. We're going to have Nathaniel Goin playing six courses by Gounod at the keyboard. This is transcribed by Georges Bizet.

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Six Courses of Gounod, transcribed by Georges Bizet. We heard pianist Nathaniel Goen playing that for us. Maine Public is a media sponsor of the Portland Chamber Music Festival, August 13th through the 22nd, at Stevens Square Theatre in Portland. The festival features internationally renowned musicians and ensembles performing classical masterworks and hidden gems of the chamber music repertoire. 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Up next, a Sondheim song, first written for Follies, but later cut and instead inserted into the musical Marry Me a Little. It is titled, Can That Boy Foxtrot? We'll hear soprano Ellie Ameling, and she will be supported by Louis van Dyck on piano and bassist John Clayton.

Music and lyrics by Stephen Sondheim. That was called Can That Boy Foxtrot? And we heard Dutch soprano Ellie Ameling joined by pianist Louis van Dijk and bassist John Clayton. Would you believe I have more Foxtrot action for you, this time from composer John Adams. He describes this next piece as an outtake from his opera called Nixon in China. It's very dancey, because it's meant to depict a scene from the opera in which Madame Mao gate crashes a banquet and she and Chairman Mao dance a foxtrot together. This is titled The Chairman Dances a Foxtrot for Orchestra. David Zinman leads the Baltimore Symphony Orchestra in this recording.

0: While not directly part of the opera Nixon in China by John Adams, that piece called The Chairman Dances does depict a scene with the characters from Nixon in China, Madame and Chairman Mao dancing the foxtrot while a gramophone plays. John Adams seems to have written Nixon in China and The Chairman Dances in parallel. Playing that for us this morning, the Baltimore Symphony Orchestra and David Zinman in that 1995 recording. 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
2: This is Vermont by Dana Holly Maloney. Vermont is being Vermont, hills rolling and green, and today rain is falling as spritz and drizzle and downpour, interludes of sun breaking or filtering through, one rainbow lasting a full hour while billowing clouds converge and uncover both blue sky and mountain peak, shrouding you in fog when you ascend so you see just feet in front of you, the greens of plant leaves glowing, almost neon and somewhat yellow when you walk toward a set of waterfalls which surrounds you with sound and mist and verdancy. Later, when you stop at REI for gear and shelter, someone says a tornado touched down not far from here, and the sky drops so much water on the flat metal roof of the store, it's as if we are all bees in one hive, so much humming, the whole place full of vibration. That was Vermont, by Dana Holly Maloney. There's so much green and abundance in this poem. It just elevates my spirits. I feel like I can smell the lushness and feel the rains. I really love the last and lingering image in the poem. It's as if we are all bees in one hive, so much humming, the whole place full of vibration.

Dana Holly Maloney and her husband moved from northern New Jersey to Freeport in 2022, joining many family members who have for decades made their home in Maine. I'm Samab Darakib, and this is Poems From Here.

You can find every poem in this series at mainpublic.org. Just search poems from here to bring up a list of episodes. Special thanks to Robert M. Chute and family, as well as Phil Steele and Francesca Galluccio Steele, for making Poems From Here possible. Poems From Here is produced by me, Jane Donahue. The theme music is composed by Chris Moore. Gibson Faye LeBlanc and Samara Cool Doyon manage permissions. I'm Jane Donahue. Thanks for listening.

0: Hola, I am Elvio Barilari, your host for Fiesta. The very well-known Spanish composer Joaquín Turina is the grandfather of living Spanish composer José Luis Turina. On our next Fiesta, we are going to feature music by both of them. The Turinas, A Family Affair, next on Fiesta.
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12 variations on See the Conquering Hero Comes from Handel's Judas Maccabeus. That's music by Ludwig van Beethoven and played by cellist Misha Majski and Martha Argerich at the keyboard. Thanks so much for making this delightful music part of your Saturday morning. This is Maine Public Classical's Daybreak Weekend with me, Heather McDougall. In this hour, I have lined up for you a rousing string symphony by Mendelssohn and a gentle pastoral by Taillefer in about 10 or 15 minutes. But first up, it'll be an oboe concerto by Albanoni. Malcolm Messiter is the soloist here.

The Oboe Concerto in D Minor by Tommaso Giovanni Albinoni. Malcolm Messiter was the soloist with the Guildhall String Ensemble and conductor Robert Salter. All this week, we've been asking you to think about the importance of Maine Public Classical in your life and in this community. 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You, of course, make a difference when you give. And thanks.

A short work by the one and only woman composer among the group called Les Six. Six Parisian composers of the early 20th century, the others being Millau, Poulenc, Auric, Dury, and Honegger. That piece was titled Pastorelle, written in 1942 by that very woman composer in that group, and her name was Germaine Taillefer. And that piece is lilting. Soothing sounds were written by her to perhaps offer some solace and respite from the terrors of World War II, which were raging on at the time, with her hometown of Paris occupied by the Nazis. From a gentle respite to, well, some rich, rousing strings now, courtesy of Felix Mendelssohn. This is his String Symphony No. 8 with the Irish Chamber Orchestra performing, along with conductor Jörg Widmann.

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0: Jorg Widmann leading the Irish Chamber Orchestra in the String Symphony No. 8 by Felix Mendelssohn. Let's hear what Sarah has ready for us on Songbook today.
1: This week on Songbook, mezzo-soprano Carolyn Sampson performs English canzonettas by Franz Joseph Haydn. Ensemble Les Surprises is featured in a sacred motet by Monteverdi, written at a time when the old composer was enjoying renewed interest in his music. Soprano Lucy Crowe and tenor Nikki Spence perform romantic melodies by Strauss and Dvorak too. I'm Sarah Tuttle, inviting you to join me for Songbook, Saturday at 11 on Maine Public Classical.
2: A mystical tale of forbidden love, jealousy, and fate, Claude Debussy's Pélléas et Mélisande set opera on a new and modern path. We'll hear his dramatic and stunning music in a performance from one of the world's great opera houses, Milan's Teatro alla Scala. I'm Lisa Flynn. I hope you'll be listening.
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3: Hola, I am Elvio Barilari, your host for Fiesta. The very well-known Spanish composer Joaquín Turina is the grandfather of living Spanish composer José Luis Turina. On our next Fiesta, we are going to feature music by both of them. 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
0: An all-Turina program on Fiesta at 6 p.m. this evening. 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
1: Hi, I'm Sarah Tuttle, and this is Songbook.

A piece by English composer Herbert Howells, featuring harmonies described by one music historian as sinewy. Sweetest of Sweets is a setting of text by George Herbert, an Elizabethan writer and clergyman known for his devotional poems. Paul Spicer, one of Howells' greatest musical champions, led the Finzi Singers in Sweetest of Sweets by Herbert Howells. You're listening to Songbook on Maine Public Classical. I'm Sarah Tuttle, and I hope that August is off to a good start for you. Later in the hour, songs by Richard Strauss, performed by soprano Lucy Crowe and pianist Anna Tilbrook. You'll also hear songs by Mark Blitzstein that highlight the social divides between the haves and have-nots. And you can look forward to some ensemble performances from Cantus and Les Surprises as well. Next, we'll enjoy a group of four melodies by Franz Joseph Haydn, one of the earliest composers of German Lied, or art song. These melodies, however, have English lyrics. Haydn enjoyed a great deal of popularity in England, and he visited London twice. He wrote a variety of pieces, large and small, for his adoring audiences there, with help from the English impresario Johann Peter Salomon, who led the performances of Haydn's London symphonies. There was a large market for amateur middle-class musicians who were looking to make music at home, and Haydn was all too happy to provide. These four English canzonettas, or little songs, were written for that purpose. These melodies feature poetry by Anne Hunter, without whom Haydn might never have written songs in English. Her poems are set most frequently in his canzonettas. You'll also hear a Shakespeare setting. Mezzo Carolyn Watkinson and pianist Glenn Wilson perform O Tuneful Voice, She Never Told Her Love, The Mermaid Song, and Sailor's Song, four songs by Haydn.

Four English canzonettas, little songs by Franz Josef Haydn, pieces written for his London audiences to enjoy at home. Mezzo-soprano Carolyn Watkinson and pianist Glenn Wilson performed O Tuneful Voice, She Never Told Her Love, The Mermaid Song, and Sailor's Song. American composer Mark Blitzstein is perhaps best remembered for his contributions to the world of theater. He brought Kurzweil and Bertolt Brecht's The Three Penny Opera to American audiences with his English adaptation. And most famously, he wrote The Cradle Will Rock, a piece advocating for workers' rights and for the benefits of unions. Blitzstein was somebody who was committed to telling gritty, messy human stories in his work, stories of union battles and poverty, veterans struggling with mental health, anti-immigrant bias, all stories that are just as much a part of the American landscape as our innovations and our victories. Blitzstein, though, manages to persuade his audiences not to look away from these difficult stories. He makes them relatable, even beautiful, with his sensitive lyrics and tender melodies. We hear four of them in this next set, performed by baritone William Sharp and pianist Stephen Blyer. In Zipperfly, the singer dreams of a new suit, one that hasn't been passed down to him from his brothers, with an actual Zipperfly, a new clothing feature that was just emerging in the 1940s. The suit brings with it possibilities and stature, the things that the singer hopes for most. Then you'll hear In the Clear, a song about fast-fading potential as the singer ages and needs to come to terms with adulthood. That's followed by Then, a melody about hope and patience tested in the face of waiting for things to turn around for the better. Finally, in Penny Candy, a wily panhandler spins a tale for a judgmental wealthy woman. Four songs by Mark Blitzstein, here on Songbook.

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I walks up to this rich woman and I collapses. She says, "Are you one of the people who work here?" I says, "I don't exactly work here. They let me come and rest myself sometimes." She says, "What's the matter? Are you ill?" I says, "Well, ill, well, my life." She says, "What's the matter with your life?"

shoelace all night and all day. I'll be sitting by and feeling worse and worse. Why? I got a secret passion. This old wreck could still dream, madam. You'd never guess. She says, lick it too, I suppose. Me? Never touched it. Riches? Nah, I don't crave riches. She says, women. Really, madam, you have mistaken your man. You'll only laugh at me. You'll think it's childish. What is it? Go on. You

0: she says, "What a peculiar passion to have."
1: But me, I'm an artist. I goes right on. I says,
0: "I guess that penny candy has always been my second sin and secret vice. And though it is my shame, I can think of tons

0: She says, "You mean to say you really dream of penny candy? You know, I think that's touching. Touching!
1: Aha! And now I presses to the advantage!"

0: bent. Did you know the price of an orange slice? It's 6 for a cent. Go on, kids! Back to your gutter. The most pitiful story I ever heard. Here, take this, my poor, poor man. She hands me a bill. It was 20 smackers. I could have bought out a store of penny candy, but I'm an artist. I runs after her and I says, "Here, lady, take back your money. I'll never forget you for to me, madam, to me. You're an all-day sucker."
1: Four melodies by composer Mark Blitzstein, known for bringing greater attention to social issues and to the grittier parts of life in his music. A young boy dreams of a new suit and the promises it can bring in Zipperfly. The speaker observes that he can't coast on potential anymore in the clear, and he waits for the opportunity promised to him in Then, struggling to be patient. Finally, Penny Candy is a satirical melody in which a panhandler tells his story to a wealthy woman, conning her out of cash. Baritone William Sharp and pianist Stephen Blyer and songs of Mark Blitzstein, here on Songbook.

A traditional spiritual that first appears in print in the early 20th century in a program presented at the Tuskegee Institute in 1913. He Never Said a Mumberlin' Word is a song about Jesus' crucifixion, commenting that despite his great suffering, he maintained a dignified silence to the end. The spiritual has ties to Tennessee, Louisiana, Mississippi, and Texas, and was one of the many melodies collected and documented by folklorists John and Alan Lomax in the 1930s and 40s. You heard the ensemble Cantus in He Never Said a Mumberlin' Word. Thanks for tuning in to Songbook on Maine Public Classical. I'm Sarah Tuttle. These next songs for soprano voice are by Richard Strauss, a composer who was an expert in the voice type. Strauss's soprano roles in his operas are written for a range of vocal sizes and colors, and they showcase a real mechanical understanding of the voice. In addition, Strauss has a way of bringing great dramatic variety to his soprano repertoire, finding moments of levity and depth, darkness and warmth in each character. This same sensitivity and mastery is certainly on display in these next melodies. Die Nacht is a picture of anxious caution. Night creeps in, robbing the surrounding world of color and light, and the singer is worried that their beloved might soon be stolen away as well. In Die Georgina, the Dahlia, the singer observes a fellow late bloomer in the flower, observing that whether love arrives early in one's life or late, it brings the same pains and the same joys. In Ich Schwebe, the singer floats on a cloud of love. And finally, in Ständchen, or Serenade, the singer urges their beloved outside on a beautiful evening so that they can be together. Four songs by Richard Strauss, performed by soprano Lucy Crowe and pianist Anna Tilbrook.

four songs of Richard Strauss, each a glimpse into the joy, anticipation, anxiety, and bittersweetness of love. Soprano Lucy Crowe and pianist Anna Tilbrook performed Night, The Dahlia, I Float, and Serenade. Thanks for making Songbook a part of your weekend listening here on Maine Public Classical. I'm Sarah Tuttle. Just ahead, a choral piece by Monteverdi. You can also look forward to a performance from tenor Nikki Spence and a pair of tranquil melodies from the French Baroque. All that's coming up and more here on Songbook. 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

A late Monteverdi piece there, the second of his Dixit Dominus settings, published in the 1640s. Monteverdi was in his 70s at the time, but was enjoying a renewed interest in his music in his home city of Venice. Public opera houses had opened in the city, and Monteverdi turned his creativity towards the stage, creating two of his great masterpieces. In 1640, the return of Ulysses to his homeland, and then in 1642, the coronation of Poppea. Monteverdi passed away in 1643. Louis-Noël Bastien de Camboulat led Ensemble Les Surprises in Monteverdi's Dixit Dominus Secondo. Thanks for making Songbook a part of your Saturday afternoon. I'm Sarah Tuttle. Before enjoying success as a full-time composer, Dvorak worked as a freelance string player. He was a violist and also as a music teacher. Among his students was the glamorous young actress Josefina Chermachkova, with whom Dvorak fell in love. It seems that his affections went unreturned, though, and it might be that Chermachkova never knew how Dvorak felt. The composer went on to enjoy a very happy marriage with someone else, in fact, Josefina's sister Anna. And the only real evidence of the heartache of his youth is in his collection of songs known as Cypresses. This group of 18 melodies explores doubt, anxiety, passion, and resignation, the different facets of unrequited love. Here now is tenor Nikki Spence performing Dvorak's Cypresses with pianist Dylan Perez.

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18 youthful songs about unrequited love by Antonín Dvořák, Cypresses, widely believed to be his anguished outpouring of heartbreak in the wake of his infatuation with a young actress. You heard tenor Nikki Spence and pianist Dylan Perez here on Songbook.

0: Two melodies by Honoré d'Ambruy, a French Baroque composer and voice teacher. Unlike many composers of the Baroque era who would leave it to the singers to come up with their own vocal flourishes and ornaments, d'Ambruy wrote the ornaments out in his score in great detail, something that has allowed music historians some valuable insight into the performance practices of the day. Soprano Julie Rosé was featured there, performing with two different ensembles. First, you heard Rosé with theorbo player Miguel Henry and gamba player Salomé Gasselin in Lorsque avec une ardeur extrême, all about a love kept secret. Then, Rosé performed with members of Les Musiciens de Saint-Julien in Le Doux Silence de nos Bois, The Sweet Silence of Our Woods, about seizing life and love to the fullest. Songs by Honoré d'Ambruy here on Songbook. I'm Sarah Tuttle. Thanks so much for joining me for today's program. I hope you will stay tuned for more great music. There is plenty on the way. A reminder that our summer membership drive is underway as well. 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Here's what's coming up a bit later today on From the Top.
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0: 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I'm Sarah Tuttle. We enjoy a performance today from La Scala in Milan of Debussy's Pelléas et Mélisande, a story of doomed love. Saturday Afternoon Opera on Main Public Classical is made possible by our contributing listeners, along with Cumberland Crossing by Ocean View, a new retirement cottage community proudly supporting Opera Maine, CumberlandCrossingRC.com.

A mystical tale of forbidden love, jealousy, and fate, Claude Debussy's Pelléas et Mélisande set opera on a new and modern path with his uniquely ethereal musical language. Hello, I'm Lisa Flynn. Our summertime tour of the world's great opera houses continues with Debussy's masterpiece, which returned to Milan's Teatro alla Scala this past season after an absence of more than 20 years. Maxime Pascal led the cast and orchestra in a performance from April 2026. When Debussy discovered Maurice Maeterlinck's play Pelléas et Mélisande, he found an ideal work for pushing opera in a different direction. It's a story shaped by subtle emotion and dreamlike mystery, as Debussy wanted to move away from the heavy vocal style and orchestra-driven sound of German opera. He created a work in which the music quietly serves the text and the characters' inner lives. Pelléas et Mélisande premiered in Paris in 1902 and was the only opera Debussy completed. In Act One, while hunting in the forest, Prince Golot finds the mysterious young woman Mélisande in tears. She can't explain who she is or what happened to her, but reluctantly agrees to follow him. Months later, they are married and living in a gloomy castle ruled by Golot's grandfather, King Arkel. Mélisande meets Golot's younger half-brother, Pelléas, and the two feel an immediate connection. Golot's mother, Geneviève, shows Mélisande the forests and the sea beyond the castle. When Pelléas joins them, Geneviève leaves Mélisande in his care. In the second act, Mélisande accidentally drops her wedding ring into the water while playing near a fountain. At that same moment, Golot falls from his horse and is injured. As Mélisande tends to him, he notices the missing ring and demands that she retrieve it. She lies, claiming it was lost in a cave. Pelléas then accompanies Mélisande to a dark, ominous cave, but she becomes frightened and asks to return to the castle. In the third act, Mélisande leans from a castle tower, brushing her long hair as it falls over Pelléas, who embraces it passionately. Golot sees the exchange and grows suspicious. Seeking the truth, he forces his young son, Ignol, to spy on them. The boy innocently says the two are always together, but has seen them kiss only once. In our cast, we have Bernard Richter as Pelléas, Sarah Blanche as Mélisande, as Golot, Simon Keenlyside, as Geneviève, Marie-Nicole Lemieux, John Relier as King Arkel, and Allegra Maifredi as Ignol. The chorus and orchestra of La Scala are led by Maxime Pascal. And now from Milan, here are Acts 1, 2, and 3 of Claude Debussy's Pelléas et Mélisande.

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No.

0: Golo forces his young son, Inyol, to spy on them. The boy innocently says the two are always together, but has seen them kiss only once. We've heard Acts 1, 2, and 3 of Claude Debussy's Pelléas et Mélisande from Milan's La Scala. In the cast were Bernard Richter as Pelléas, Sarah Blanche as Mélisande, as Golo, Simon Kinley's side, as Geneviève, Marie-Nicole Lemieux, John Relier as King Arkel, and Allegra Maifredi as Inyol. The chorus and orchestra of La Scala were led by Maxime Pascal. Next week, we take a trip to Munich and the National Theater for a performance of Charles Gounod's timeless tale of Faust. The singers and the Bavarian State Chorus and Orchestra are led by Nathalie Stutzmann. I hope you'll be listening. I'm Lisa Flynn. Still to come from Milan, the final two acts of Debussy's Pelléas et Mélisande.
1: 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Maine Public Classical is also available at mainepublic.org and on many of the HD2 channels of Maine Public Radio, as well as on the Maine Public app. You're tuned in to Saturday Afternoon Opera here on Maine Public Classical, where we are enjoying a performance of Pelléas et Mélisande, a tragic romance by Claude Debussy. Saturday Afternoon Opera on Maine Public Classical is made possible by our contributing listeners, along with Opera Acadia's inaugural season with Verdi's La Traviata at the Collins Center in Orono, August 21st and 22nd. Information at operaacadia.org.
0: Milan's Teatro alla Scala is world famous as the birthplace of Italian opera and has set the standard for operatic performance since 1778. It owes its legendary status to historic premieres by icons like Verdi and Puccini, unparalleled acoustics, and a reputation for hosting the world's greatest singers. While La Scala is deeply rooted in the Italian tradition, its repertoire is surprisingly varied, with many French works presented there regularly. Our performance of Debussy's Pelléas et Mélisande took place this past April. As Act 4 opens, Pelléas and Mélisande plan a secret meeting at the fountain to say goodbye before he leaves to visit his ailing father. King Arkel tells Mélisande that he hopes her youth and beauty will brighten the gloomy castle and begin a happier era. Golo enters and angrily confronts Mélisande, mocking her innocence before throwing her to the ground, and Arkel is horrified. Golo then discovers the lovers kissing at the fountain. He kills Pelléas with his sword, wounds Mélisande, and pursues her as she flees. In the final act, after giving birth prematurely to a daughter, Mélisande lies on her deathbed. Tormented by guilt, Golo desperately asks her to reveal the truth about her relationship with Pelléas, but he realizes his anguish will never be resolved. Mélisande dies without confessing or confirming the affair. In our cast, we have Bernard Richter as Pelléas, Sarah Blanche as Mélisande, as Golo, Simon Kinley's side, as Geneviève, Marie-Nicole Lemieux, John Relier as King Arkel, and Allegra Maifredi as Inyol. The chorus and orchestra of La Scala are led by Maxime Pascal. And from Milan, now here are the final two acts of Claude Debussy's Pelléas et Mélisande.

zu deiner Frau. 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
1: De dire la vérité

0: Melisan dies quietly after giving birth to a daughter and whispering that she loved Pélléas. We've heard Claude Debussy's Pélléas et Mélisande from a performance this past April at La Scala in Milan. In our cast were Bernard Richter as Pélléas, Sarah Blanche as Mélisande, as Golo, Simon Keenlyside, as Geneviève Marie-Nicole Lemieux, John Relier as King Arkel, and Allegra Maifredi as Ignol. The chorus and orchestra of La Scala were led by Maxime Pascal. Next week, we're off to Munich and the National Theatre for a performance of Charles Gounod's timeless tale of Faust. The cast of singers and the Bavarian State Chorus and Orchestra are led by Nathalie Stutzmann. Daniel Goldberg is the producer of our WFMT opera series, thanks to Rebecca Nystedt and the WFMT operations team. Our executive producer is Roger White. And today's program comes from a partnership with the European Broadcasting Union and RAI. I'm Lisa Flynn. Thanks for listening. Celebrating 50 years, this is the WFMT Radio Network.
1: A tragic and beautiful opera, Debussy's Pélléas et Mélisande, coming to us today from La Scala in Milan. 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I'm Sarah Tuttle. 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Maine Public Classical is also available at mainepublic.org and on many of the HD2 channels of Maine Public Radio. Here now is pianist Vlado Perlmutter in a nocturne by Gabriel Fauré.

Gabriel Fauré's Nocturne No. 6, performed by pianist Vladoper Lomutter. Giovanni Antonini now leads the Kammerorchestra of Basel in the 29th Symphony of Franz Joseph Haydn.

Haydn's Symphony No. 29, performed by the Basel Chamber Orchestra. The ensemble was led by Giovanni Antonini. Here now is a sextet for piano and winds by Ludwig Tuwila. You'll hear pianist Eric Lesage with Le Vent Français, here on Maine Public Classical.

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A sextet for piano and winds by Ludwig Tuwilla, pianist Eric Lesage performed with Le Vent Francais. 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Maine Public Classical is also available at mainepublic.org and on many of the HD2 channels of Maine Public Radio. Here now is the Smith Quartet performing music by Welsh composer Carl Jenkins, whose music you might recognize not only from the world of popular music or jazz or rock. He also wrote a great deal of commercial music as well. You may have heard his sounds on advertisements for things like Delta Airlines or Levi's. This is his second string quartet performed by the Smith Quartet. Music by Carl Jenkins.

Thank you for supporting From the Top on Maine Public Classical. Thanks also to Bay Chamber Concerts, presenting its 65th summer season with 29 concerts featuring 50 international artists from July 23rd to August 16th.

0: Hello and welcome to From the Top, where outstanding young musicians come to play. We just heard the second movement of Mozart's irresistible Eine kleine Nachtmusik, played by the Sylvan Quartet. Noah Chung Eagleman, age 16, on cello, Nicholas Yu, 17, on violin, Laurentia Wu, 16, also on violin, and Jisung Kim, 17, on the viola. They're all from the greater New York area. We're coming to you today from New York City at the iconic Power Station Studios at Berkeley, NYC. Today we're going to hear a violinist who views his internship in a science lab exploring regenerative cartilage as just another aspect of his musical pursuits, and a Schubert impromptu played with utter personal conviction. Now let's meet the members of the all-star Sylvan Quartet, whose rendition of Eine kleine Nachtmusik made me feel like I was hearing the piece for the very first time. I got to give a special shout out to Noah here, who's a From the Top alum. We played together 2 years ago.
1: 2 years ago.
0: It's so great to see you just continuing to blossom as a cellist. Welcome back to the show.
1: So great to be back.
0: You all are so unified as a group. Laurentia, tell me about how you chose Eine kleine Nachtmusik.
2: Our group started because we wanted to be in a quartet where we toured nursing homes and rehabilitation centers. Those people are pretty old and, you know, they want something they can recognize.
0: I mean, what are some of the challenges of playing a piece that is so well known? And on the flip side of that, what are some of the joys? Jisung, what do you think?
1: One of the difficulties of playing a piece that's so established in the canon is that it can be seen as overplayed. Mm-hmm. But I think one of the joys is that we can find ways to make it unique, find ways to make it interesting, like using our own voices, our individual personalities, as well as a group unity. That'll make it a performance that's never been heard before.
0: Anything to add, Nicholas?
3: What was really fun was we do this exercise called LBAD, which stands for Live, Breathe, and Die. And basically, we literally live, breathe, and die for one member of the group. Whatever articulation they're doing, whatever like musical idea they're trying to portray, we really try to like emulate what they're expressing. And so we go around the entire quartet and play for each other. We really get to be sensitive about how each performer is trying to convey a certain idea or environment in that section. Mm-hmm. And so when we're playing as a group, we have that information in our back of our heads and maybe make slight adjustments to form a cohesive sound.
0: It's really exciting for me to hear you talk about live, breathe, and die, because this is a concept that I learned when I was your age studying chamber music. And we learned that from Mary Peckham, who some of you learned it from, and she learned that concept from the Cleveland String Quartet. So there's just this wonderful sense of ideas getting passed down from generation to generation. Talk to me about the joy of chamber music.
4: I'd say there is this perception or like stereotype in Mozart that he tends to allocate a lot of like the eighth notes or the bass lines that don't move as much or there aren't as melodious to the cello. Mm-hmm. But that experience gives me some insight into like the larger picture of what's going on in the music. Mm-hmm. And being able to support them without necessarily being in the spotlight 100% of the time.
0: Yeah,
4: I think that honestly brings more enjoyment to me.
0: I want to go back and listen to how many different ways you played the note C, Noah. You played that note, I don't even know how many hundreds of times in that piece, and each one had its own direction, its own character, and you did that beautifully.
4: Thank you.
0: What I love about watching you all work together is you get along as people, obviously you enjoy hanging out, but the whole is greater than the sum of the parts. Noah Chung Eagleman, Nicholas Yu, Laurentia Wu, and Jisung Kim, all teenagers from the greater New York area. Our next musician is Sua Jun. She's 15, from Creskill, New Jersey. She's got her flute in hand, and I'm here at the piano, and together we're going to perform the Nocturne and Allegro Scherzando by Philippe Gobert. Sua, let's take it from the top.
5: Yes.

0: Sua Jun, 15 years old, from Creskill, New Jersey, performed Nocturne and Allegro Scherzando by Philippe Gobert with yours truly at the piano. Sua Jun, you just blew us away with that performance. I loved playing with you. So you're from the greater New York area, right?
1: Yeah, Creskill, New Jersey.
0: But let's be real, you're a citizen of the world. Tell me a little bit about your biographical journey.
1: So I was born in Virginia, Fairfax, and I then moved to Philippines and then Korea, and then I started the flute in Korea.
0: And how old were you at that point?
1: I was 7.
0: Wow. Uh-huh.
1: And after that, I moved to America to get better education.
0: Uh-huh. So how long have you been here in the U.S. since coming from Korea?
1: About 5 years. And I started Juilliard pre-college when I was in 5th grade.
0: Wow. Were you like the youngest one in your group joining at pre-college?
1: Yes, in my studio. I still am the youngest.
0: Wow. Sua, I have to congratulate you. You just advanced in a big competition. What's it called?
1: The Geneva Flute Competition. Today, it got announced that I moved to the semifinals.
0: Just today?
1: Yes.
0: Oh my gosh.
1: Like 8 people were selected out of the 40 candidates.
0: Wow. I knew that you had advanced. Maybe it was to the preliminary round or something.
1: Yes.
0: So just today you found out you made it to the semis.
1: Yes.
0: Does that mean you're going to Geneva?
1: Yes.
0: Wow. Congratulations.
1: Thank you.
0: Excited for it?
1: Yes, I'm very excited for it.
0: You should be at just 15 years old. And there'll be people from all over the world there competing on the international stage. I wish you all the best there.
1: Thank you.
0: What do you love about the flute?
1: It's just who I am now. I just think of myself as a musician now instead of just a student learning an instrument.
0: Yeah.
1: As a student, I have duties to do, like studying for high school and stuff.
0: Yeah.
1: But when I play the flute, it just helps me focus on this one thing, and I could just do what I like, you know.
0: You see yourself as a musician. How would you describe your instrument as if you were describing a friend, like as if it were a person?
1: My instrument has been like my best friend since I was 7 years old. And I just couldn't let go of it. It listens to my problems, and it listens to my emotions. So I think I could explain it as a very listening instrument.
0: It's a dependable friend. It's always there for you. What are the biggest challenges you've faced in your life, and how has the flute gotten you through those moments?
1: I did face some problems in academics. I lost a lot of friends because I didn't have time to hang out with them due to my performances and recording schedules. I just realized that if I like what I'm doing, then I'm doing the right thing.
0: Yeah.
1: So,
0: do you envision a future where the flute can actually ultimately bring you new friends?
1: Yes, definitely. I met a lot of friends through the flute that really understand and go through the same thing as me. Like balancing academics and music at the same time is not that easy. And I can say that for everybody else out there. So being able to understand that. Yeah, flute has brought me a lot of good friends.
0: Sua, thank you for performing with me today. It was really a privilege to play with you.
1: Thank you so much.
0: Sua Jun, 15 years old, from Creskill, New Jersey, really from all over the world.
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0: We're back now with Kento Hong, a 17-year-old violinist from Scarsdale, New York. I'm Peter Dugan, and I'll be performing at the piano with Kento. We're going to play Fritz Kreisler's Slavonic Fantasy based on themes by Dvorak. Kento, are you ready to do this?
3: I am.
0: I can't wait. Let's take it from the top.
3: All right.

0: Fritz Kreisler's Slavonic fantasy based on themes by Dvorak. Kento Hung, 17 years old. After a performance like that, I have to ask, what is it that you want people to know about you as a musician and also as a person?
1: I'm a very passionate, very directional player, as in I always like to see where the melody takes me, just getting to understand the context of the piece and see how the melodic lines just thrust you into a new dimension. And being able to indulge in that is such an important aspect to my playing. So I definitely like having pieces that allow me to express that fully.
0: I totally get that from you. This inexorable through line of melody that when you are that committed to what you're doing, the audience has no choice but to be stuck to you like glue. We have to be at the edge of our seat because of your conviction. That's the kind of player you are. It's beautiful.
1: Thank you so much.
0: But how about as a person? What do you want people to know about Kento?
1: I also do enjoy a lot of sports. I like to hang out with my friends, and also I like to indulge in interdisciplinary studies, as in how can I relate STEM and humanities into musical playing?
0: Okay, there's a lot to unpack there. Sports, hanging out with friends, science, technology, humanities. What does it mean to you to be a well-rounded person like that? Why is that important?
1: I think it really goes back to storytelling. A storyteller should have tricks up his sleeve, her sleeve, and the full knowledge and the context to be able to represent whatever we have. Interdisciplinary studies allows us to integrate different things from different perspectives. Yeah. And that really helps me to craft my own playing. And that's why I value the idea of this horizontal thinking.
0: Okay, STEM.
1: Yeah.
0: Science, technology, engineering, mathematics. Where is your interest there, and what does it do for your musical life?
1: One aspect of STEM is the idea of scientific thinking. Music is also a form of science. We always ask questions, how can we improve the way we play a certain passage? And we just do observations, like just the general bow direction, the phrasing, the texture, the vibrato, right? There's so many aspects of violin playing that we could always tweak and adjust, and that's the independent variables that we can change. That's so fascinating to me.
0: The scientific approach to thinking about technique and the bow and all those things. How do you find the balance between the head and the heart?
1: I think intuitive thought should be coming first and laying out the groundwork for what you want to do. We want a certain vibrato or a certain texture. That intuitive thought allows us to pinpoint what we want to do exactly. But from there on, we could use that scientific process to adjust how we want to fine point that. And I think that's what the interdisciplinary idea is coming from.
0: Within the STEM fields, where have your studies taken you?
1: I'm doing right now a research internship at Columbia doing regenerative tissue studies.
0: Whoa,
1: so essentially what it is that we're looking at cartilage, and that is very, very important for us musicians and also for sports individuals. Cartilage is this basically soft tissue that allows us for all of this lubrication for our joints. And if we lose that, we have arthritis, that it makes it really, really difficult for us to play our instruments. I try to see that form of interdisciplinary study to provide healthcare and support older musicians that might be facing struggles in terms of arthritis and finding a way to either cure or prevent the detrimental side effects of it.
0: Wow. We need people who understand the inner workings of the science and also are passionate about the music.
1: I think right now my biggest passion obviously would be music, and in fact, all of the subjects that surround it always come back to support music rather than being all separate, independent subjects.
0: I'm very happy that you see music being at the center and the other things enriching your musical life.
1: Right.
0: Because I think the world of your playing, I really do.
1: Thank you.
0: Kento Hung, a 17-year-old violinist from Scarsdale, New York.
1: Thank you so much.
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0: Welcome back to From the Top, where outstanding young musicians come to play. I'm your host, pianist Peter Dugan. It's great to be with all of you this week and every week, thanks to the generosity of Susan and Gerald Slavitt. We're here in New York City today, recording at Power Station at Berkeley, NYC. This city is truly a Disneyland for young musicians looking to hone their artistry at places like my alma mater, the Juilliard School, or across the street, Special Music School in the Kaufman Music Center, and the very famous LaGuardia High School for the Performing Arts. Our next young musician, 17-year-old percussionist Daniel Perez Ponce, is one of these lucky students who gets to attend LaGuardia. He's here with me now, and he's about to perform the second movement of Gordon Stout's Two Mexican Dances.

0: Daniel Perez Ponce, 17 years old, performing on the marimba for us, the second movement of Gordon Stout's Two Mexican Dances. For our listeners who can't see it, describe the workings of this beautiful thing.
1: So there's bars on it, and there's also resonators under the bars.
0: And what about the mallets?
1: There's many different types of mallets, like the ones I use, they're for vibraphone, since I've never really had any actual mallets for marimba.
0: Oh, I see. And this piece was a four mallet piece?
1: Yeah, four mallet.
0: How does it work navigating two mallets per hand? Because, I mean, the space between them is

0: 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OceanViewRC.com.
1: It's cross grip, but one of the mouths, it's under the other one.
2: So how did you find your way to the marimba?
1: In elementary, I found my way to a program called the Afro Latin Jazz for Kids.
2: Okay.
1: And I started on drums.
2: Nice.
1: And in middle school, I found out about mallet percussion.
2: So at that point, you hadn't played any pitched percussion instrument?
1: No.
2: Had you been reading music before that?
1: Mm-hmm. Yeah. I had to teach myself how to read notes in sixth grade. The teacher started me on Glockenspiel.
2: Oh, nice.
1: Yeah.
2: And then did you continue your studies privately after you started?
1: I didn't get a private teacher until I was in my junior year of high school.
2: Whoa. So just last year is when you started private lessons?
1: Yeah.
2: Wow. Daniel, that's incredible.
1: Yeah.
2: Because you sound so polished. So you've got an enormous instrument there. You can't exactly cart that around on the subways.
1: I usually get most of my practice sessions done at LaGuardia during my lunch periods and my free periods.
2: That's the kind of commitment that it takes sometimes. Talk to me a little bit about life at LaGuardia. What's the culture like there?
1: The basement is where most of the musicians reside in.
2: Okay.
1: Yeah. So I see people just talking about music and stuff.
2: Mm-hmm.
1: And there's just like this part of the hallway where it's just like vibraphones and marimbas just like out in the hallway.
2: Do people just jam in the hallway?
1: Yeah.
2: Wow. You know, I went to high school with, there are very few musicians at my school.
1: Mm-hmm.
2: Sometimes it was hard for me to feel like I really fit in.
1: Yeah.
2: At LaGuardia, it must be sort of validating
1: mm-hmm.
2: to feel like, oh yeah, there are a lot of people like me.
1: Yeah.
2: You're one of our Jack Kent Cook Young Artists.
1: Mm-hmm.
2: Congratulations.
1: Thank you.
2: We're so happy to be supporting you and supporting your career.
1: Yeah.
2: What do you plan to do with the funds?
1: I'm going to buy a marimba.
2: I like it. I'm going to buy a marimba. Great.
1: Mm-hmm.
2: Thanks for letting me in on some of the secrets of marimba playing. I loved your performance.
1: Thank you.
2: Daniel Perez Ponce, 17 years old, from Brooklyn, New York. Joining me now is Ellie Fadley Solars, 13 years old. She's got her cello ready. I'm Peter Dugan, and I'll join her at the piano for a performance of Poema 3 by Marlos Nobre.

0: You heard 13-year-old cellist Elie Fadley Solars from New York City perform Poema 3 by the Brazilian composer Marlos Nobre. I'm Peter Dugan, and I was at the piano. Elie, you are 13 years old.
1: Yes.
0: And you play that with so much passion.
1: Thank you.
0: Tell me about that instrument of yours, because it sounds gorgeous, but I can tell looking at it that is not a full-size cello.
1: No. That cello is a three-quarter cello that's made by Frank Revaton, and this cello was actually made for me, which is really special and
0: that's
1: amazing. I
0: feel really
1: very
0: special.
1: Honored.
0: Not too many 13-year-olds get to say that.
1: Her name's Frankie.
0: How did you come about having an instrument custom built for you, Elie?
1: Because, well, my mom was searching everywhere for a three-quarter. My mom showed me a video of this one player. He had this beautiful cello and his sound was so amazing. And I told my mom, that's the sound I want to have when I play. And she was like, yeah, I wish you could have that cello. So my mom like chatted to him and said, well, who made your cello? And then he said, Frank Revaton. So my mom emailed him and asked if I could have a cello made for me, like a three-quarter. And then he was like, no, absolutely not.
0: Because he doesn't make three-quarters.
1: No, he does not make three-quarters. Only
0: I'm sorry, I don't do three-quarters.
1: I don't do three-quarters.
0: So then what happened?
1: My mom then emailed him my Bach and some other
0: pieces. A recording
1: pieces.
0: Of you playing
1: yes.
0: Bach?
1: Yeah, okay. And he was like, yes, I will make her a cello.
0: So you changed his mind.
1: Yeah.
0: He made an exception for you.
1: And I was like, oh my gosh, I feel so special and honored. And a year and a half goes by, and then I go to France, and I get this amazing, beautiful baby cello that fits me perfectly. And I named Frankie after him because his name is Frank.
0: After the maker. That's so nice.
1: And it has my name in it. Your
0: name is actually inscribed inside? Wow. If Frankie, the cello, were a person, how would you describe Frankie?
1: Very warm and loving and caring, and maybe sometimes very emotional. Like, I feel like if Frankie were a person, she could be very moody. But I feel like she would be a very, very kind person.
0: I love that. I hear the kindness in your sound when you play Frankie.
1: Thank you.
0: You come from a musical family, right?
1: Yes. It's really special to have been hearing music my entire life since I, like, developed ears in the womb.
0: Right, because
1: she's a
0: violin teacher, has a very successful studio here in New York. As if playing the cello isn't enough, how else do you spend your time, Elie?
1: Ballet. I love ballet.
0: Tell me about your background in ballet and your dedication to that and how you managed to balance that with cello.
1: I've been doing ballet since I was very, very little. And it just really stuck with me. My mom thought that I would quit eventually. I just never got tired of it. And I love dancing. It's another way of like expressing myself. And it's another art.
0: Tell me about what practice is like for you. A little grimace.
1: Practicing is not my favorite. I mostly just practice so then I can perform. But I kind of just get through it. And I do it really slow. I do lots of intonation to make sure everything's in tune. I really need to work on my bow changes smooth. And I'll do like 30 minutes of exercises. And then I do all the scales.
0: You do all the scales?
1: Yeah. Sometimes I get tired and I just do like half of them.
0: Half of them.
1: Yeah.
0: Wow. So that takes a lot of dedication, a lot of discipline for a 13-year-old.
1: Practice makes progress, which makes more perfect. I mean, nothing is perfect, but
0: practice
1: it makes more perfecter.
0: Progress. Yeah.
1: Perfecter.
0: More perfecter.
1: Yeah.
0: Elie, you're a ray of sunshine. Thank you for being with us.
1: Thank you so much for having me.
0: Elie Fadley Solars, 13 years old from New York City. Our next young New Yorker is 16-year-old pianist Jesse Hubbs from the Upper West Side of Manhattan. Jesse, what piece are you going to perform for us today?
2: Thank you so much. I will be performing Schubert's Impromptu, Opus 90, number 3 in G-flat major.
0: I'm so looking forward to this performance. The piano is yours. Why don't you take it from the top?

0: You heard 16-year-old pianist Jesse Hubbs from New York City perform Schubert's Impromptu, Opus 90, Number 3 in G-flat major. I have loved that piece since I was your age. I learned something new about it today listening to you play it.
1: Thank you so much.
0: It's so deep.
1: This piece means so much to me. It symbolizes Schubert reflecting upon his life through joy, through happiness, through suffering.
0: What have you discovered specifically about his life that you try to capture in this music?
1: Schubert was fond of many people. He had many lovers. He had a very difficult life, but I think him finding joy through his suffering is very meaningful to me. Looking at such a difficult life with an appreciative mindset conveyed through music.
0: There were some things you brought out in your left hand, some moments that just got hauntingly bassy. The way you can flip a switch from serene to ferocious. I want to go home right now and practice this piece and see if I can emulate some of the qualities you brought to it. I understand that for you, this piece is very philosophical. What other inspirations do you bring into musical interpretations?
1: I enjoy playing chess, strategy games, bringing a sense of strategy into my practices, into how I plan to perform a piece, trying to create something that's very coherent. Mm-hmm. When I play this piece, I think about a serene landscape, especially in the beginning and the end. The middle is almost frantic. I really admire how Schubert can transform this serene piece into something so intense in the middle section.
0: Yeah, you talked about landscape, and for Schubert and a lot of those folks at the cusp of the German Romantic movement, nature specifically is huge.
1: I think with his life and with nature, there cannot be true happiness without a sense of struggling to counteract or be a juxtaposition to that joy. With this piece, there is a great sense of longing for something.
0: If there had to be one word to sum up Schubert and his whole aesthetic, it would probably be longing or searching, or in German, Sehnsucht, right? This striving for something. I'm so glad you mentioned that word. You're capturing the spirit of this music. Fill in some biographical info for me. Did you always live in New York City?
1: I used to live in Long Beach, about an hour and a half from New York City by train. I moved to Manhattan in August of 2022.
0: So suburban childhood, all the way up till 15 years old. Now, boom, you're living in Manhattan. What did that change feel like?
1: So it's really inspiring to me, especially being around classical music all the time. I've always been around this area on the weekends because this is my fifth year at Juilliard Pre-College.
0: Around the time that you moved, you started studying with the incredible pianist Orly Shaham, a good friend of ours at From the Top. She's a recurring guest host. I'll let you in on a secret here. She has become such a fan of yours and has spoken so much about how you've grown and blossomed as a musician. I just thought you should know that because it's a big deal. Jesse, thank you for being with us.
1: It was great to be here. Thank you so much.
0: Jesse Hubbs, 16 years old from New York, New York. Well, this is the end of our show, but just the beginning of so much joy and beauty, the insight, energy, and excitement these young musicians are bringing into the world of classical music makes me feel so optimistic. I'm pianist Peter Dugan, host of From the Top, and I want to thank our amazing young musicians, thank you, our listeners, and thank you to this great city of New York for bringing us all together. Today's episode of From the Top was recorded at the Power Station at Berkeley, NYC. Engineer is Neil Shaw. 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Our production manager is Amanda Roth. 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
4: Hola, bienvenidos a Fiesta. I am Elvio Barilari. Today with the Turinas, a family affair. I'm sure you know Joaquín Turina, a very well-known Spanish composer. He was born in Spain in 1882. He died in 1949. Mostly known nowadays for his songs, beautiful songs, and for his piano pieces, guitar pieces. He was also a great orchestrator and a great composer of chamber music. Not so well known, but that we have been presenting on Fiesta over the years. He was also, and that's the meaning of our program today, he was also the grandfather of José Luis Turina, a Spanish living composer and conductor. And today we are going to present the Turinas, a family affair. Let's start with Joaquín Turina Sr., the grandfather. As I said, born in 1882, and a very well-known piece by Joaquín Turina, and then you can completely picture him, which is La Oración del Torero. That means the prayer of the matador. And the recording we are going to listen to was made by a great ensemble, string ensemble, the Nash Ensemble. Joaquín Turina, the grandfather, La Oración del Torero.

That was our first Turina, the Elder, La Oración del Torero, The Prayer of the Matador, this very famous piece by Joaquín Turina, as recorded by the Nash Ensemble. And we are going to move forward into his orchestral music. This is the Sinfonía Sevillana. Sevillana means from Seville, and it presents different images of the city. It's a symphony, but it's like a collection of tone poems or symphonic poems depicting Seville, a beautiful town. The first movement is called Panorama, that means landscape. The second movement is Por el Río Guadalquivir. The Guadalquivir is the main river right there. And the last movement is Fiesta de San Juan de Aznalfarache, the festivities of the Day of San Juan in Seville.

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1: That was the lovely Sinfonía Sevillana by Spanish composer Joaquín Turina, the first of the Turinas for today's program. The recording we just heard was made by the orchestra of the Radio and TV in Spain under Maestro Miguel Gómez Martínez. This is Fiesta. Today we are presenting the Turinas, a family affair. We just heard two pieces by Turina the Elder, the grandfather, Joaquín Turina. On the second part of Fiesta, we're going to listen to two pieces by the grandson, Spanish living composer and conductor, José Luis Turina. Esto es Fiesta, volvemos en unos instantes. Bienvenidos nuevamente a Fiesta. I am Elvio Barilari, today presenting the Turinas, a family affair. And we are talking about Joaquín Turina, the famous Spanish composer born in 1882, and his grandson, José Luis Turina, a Spanish living composer, born in 1952. We heard two pieces of the grandfather. We are moving forward now into the grandson. He studied under very prominent Spanish composers such as Rodolfo Halffter. He went to study in Italy. He has an opera, very well-known opera, about Don Quixote. He's a very well-known composer in the Spanish contemporary music scene. We're going to listen first in a piece based on Baroque music. Like many other Spanish and Italian composers, they love their Baroque and Renaissance music sources and they go there. This is Variations on Two Themes by Scarlatti. Scarlatti, an Italian composer that worked for many years in Spain at the time. The recording we're going to listen was made by the Plural Ensemble, that means plural. And the conductor was Fabian Passanello.

Those were the variations on two themes by Scarlatti, the famous Italian Baroque composer, composed by José Luis Turina, the grandson of Joaquín Turina. The recording we just heard was made by the Plural Ensemble under Fabián Panicello. That showed one side of José Luis Turina's music, digging into the Baroque tradition and bringing that to the 21st century. Now we are going to listen to another piece that comes from a different source, and I think the title already is going to tell you a lot, because it's called Scherzo para un Hobbit, Scherzo for a Hobbit. That means we're going to the 17th century with Scarlatti as a source of inspiration, to the 20th century with a Hobbit, that means Tolkien, Lord of the Rings. Let's see what you think about this Scherzo for a Hobbit. Of course, also has some humor on it. Again, recorded by the Plural Ensemble under Maestro Fabián Panicello.

0: That was the Scherzo for a Hobbit by José Luis Turina. I think you can picture the Hobbit running and hiding and doing some mischief through that type of whimsical and energetic music. José Luis Turina was, of course, the grandson of Joaquín Turina. That's why our show today is called The Turinas, A Family Affair. The recording we just heard was made by the Plural Ensemble under Fabián Panicello. Joaquín Turina was born in 1882. His grandson, José Luis Turina, Spanish living composer, was born in 1852. We wanted to pay some tribute to this lineage, these composers. 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And also, don't forget to like us on Facebook. 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

these days, I have in my life a marvelous kitty. She's a calico. Her name is Ruby. She came with the name, so I decided not to change it. Before her was the magnificent Chairman Meow. I brought him back from China. And before the Chairman, a kitty who would have loved this tune by William Bolcom. I called him Toscanini. He was an orange tabby. Why would he have liked this so much? Well, William Bolcom called this Tabby Cat Walk, and we'll take it this hour. We call home the cattle with music by Velio Tormis.

Erki Pohjola conducting the Tapiola Choir in Calling Home the Cattle by Veljo Tormis. It's always nice to have your company for classical music. I'm Mindy Ratner. We're here together for your classical discoveries, and it's all about animals this hour, including a tune by Julius Fučík that puts the bassoon front and center, taking the part of the grumpy old bear. Some sheep music. Bears and sheep don't go together, do they? But we have in between Sergei Prokofiev's Peter and the Wolf. And of course, the wolf and sheep don't go all that well together anyway, but it's kind of fun, and it's a wonderful recording by Arthur Fiedler, the Boston Pops, and narrator Alec Guinness. First, some kitty music, which goes straight to my heart. This is a tune that William Bolcom called Tabby Cat Walk.

keep thinking there are going to be another couple notes. You can really tell there's a kitty personality behind that piece. William Bolcom's Tabby Cat Walk. Marc-André Amelin was the pianist. And pianist Iseta Kenny-Mason plays some kitty music by Aaron Copland. This is called The Cat and the Mouse.

Sounds like that's it. So did the cat get the mouse? Or did the mouse escape? The Cat and the Mouse by Aaron Copland. Isita Kanamason was the pianist in that recording. Another animal on your classical discoveries is the Grumpy Old Bear. That's the title of a tune by Julius Fuchik, which really shines the spotlight on the bassoon.

Makes you want to play the bassoon, doesn't it? Alan Pendlebury did that in a recording with Libor Peshek and the Royal Liverpool Philharmonic. That was The Grumpy Old Bear by Julius Fučík. More music about animals on your classical discoveries coming up in just a moment.

0: There's really nothing to say except that this music we're about to hear was composed in 1936 by Sergei Prokofiev. Alec Guinness, Sir Alec, take it away.
1: Here is a story told in music about a small boy and a wolf. All the characters in this tale are represented by different orchestral instruments. For instance, the bird by a flute. The duck by the oboe. Listen to him. The cat by the clarinet. The grandfather by the bassoon.

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Young Peter, the hero of our story, is represented by the strings of the orchestra. Here is his tune. Towards the end, you will hear the guns of the hunters, played by the kettle drum and the big bass drum. Early one morning, Peter opened the gate and walked out into the big green meadow.

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To this the duck replied, "What kind of a bird are you if you can't swim?" and dived into the pond.

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He was getting nearer, nearer, catching up with her. And then he got her, and with one gulp, swallowed her.

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1: This is how things stood. The cat was sitting on one branch,

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He ran home, got a strong rope, and climbed up the high stone wall. One of the branches of the tree round which the wolf was walking stretched out over the wall. Grabbing hold of the branch, Peter lightly climbed onto the tree. Peter said to the bird, "Fly down and circle round the wolf's head. Only take care that he doesn't catch you."

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How he wanted to catch him. 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Meanwhile, Peter made a lasso, and carefully letting it down, caught the wolf by the tail and pulled with all his might. Feeling himself caught, the wolf began to jump wildly, trying to get loose.

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Well, and if Peter hadn't caught the wolf, what then?

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Because the wolf, in his hurry, had swallowed her alive.

0: The only part of that whole story that's really not very satisfying is the end, because you feel a little sorry for the duck inside the wolf. Peter and the Wolf from 1936 by Sergei Prokofiev. Sir Alec Guinness was the narrator, with Arthur Fiedler conducting the Boston Pops Orchestra. And what I discovered about this, looking up some information about Peter and the Wolf, is that that recording that we just heard was made in 1953. The list of recordings just goes on and on. It's quite astonishing. Music about animals on your classical discoveries. We continue in just a moment.
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0: We can't forget the sheep, right? 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

0: cellist Yo-Yo Ma, organist Ton Koopman, and the Amsterdam Baroque Orchestra with Sheep May Safely Graze by J.S. Bach. I'm Mindy Rantner.
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After a great tempest off the Cape of Good Hope, the sun was then very much tossed, and the wind carrying off the tops of the waves made a kind of rain, in which the rays of the sun painted the colors of the rainbow. Those notes of the poet Samuel Coleridge Taylor inspired this music by David Bedford. Sun paints rainbows on the vast waves comes your way in about 5 minutes. Sursum corda means lift up your hearts in Latin. It's also the title of an early work by British composer Edvard Elgar, who was a devout Catholic at a time in England when being so was considered suspect. It was originally scored for strings, brass, timpani, and pipe organ, but here's an arrangement for violin and piano.